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2: Hey, this is Keith. Who am I speaking to?
3: Travis.
2: Hey, Travis. How you doing, my brother? What's going on?
3: I want to apologize.
2: Okay, who do you want to apologize to?
3: I want to apologize to my sweetheart, Michaela.
2: Okay, what did you do to her?
3: I told her that she can have any man friends.
2: You told her she can have any man friends she wants?
3: She can't have no man friends.
2: Oh, you told her she couldn't have any male friends.
3: I'm sorry. I apologize.
2: Oh, that's controlling. You know that is, right?
3: Yeah.
2: Okay, well, how did she take that when you told her that?
3: She was mad, and she had to call her boyfriend and told him it was over, you know?
2: She called her boyfriend and told him it was over?
3: Yeah, just one of her boy's friends. Just a friend.
2: Oh, just one of her friends. One of her male friends.
3: Yeah.
2: Okay, well, you're controlling the situation, aren't you? I mean, that's not cool, dog. You know, you can't control no woman. Don't you know that?
3: Yeah.
2: All right, man. All right, thank you for checking in. I appreciate you, man.
3: All right, then.
2: All right, take care of yourself.
3: You too.
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3: Hi, this is Keith. Who am I speaking to?
4: Hi, Keith. This is Doris. How are you today?
3: I'm good. Okay, what's your confession, babe?
4: If I was calling because I sort of like checked my friend's voicemail. You know, I heard a guy on his voicemail, and I think I overstepped my boundaries doing that.
3: Why did you check his voicemail?
4: I checked him because a lot of people have been telling me that he was gay. And just so happened, I checked his voicemail, and I heard a man on there.
3: Okay, so now, did that confirm your suspicions?
4: Well, when I asked him about it, he checked his voicemail, and he said that it wasn't a voicemail from a gay male on there. So basically, he denied it.
3: Okay. You might have overstepped your boundaries, baby.
4: Hey, I think I did, because I'm not his girlfriend.
3: Okay.
4: And...
3: Oh, you just want to see what he's into, huh?
4: Yeah, I just wanted to see.
3: Okay, well, has he ever approached you?
4: Well, he told me some months ago. He asked me how would I feel if he told me that he was gay.
3: Oh, okay.
4: And I was just like, that's your business.
3: I guess he is what he is, because if he asked you how you would feel about it, if he told you he was, and then, you know, you've heard rumors about it, and then you checked his voicemail, and you might have heard certain

0: certain things on his voicemail that, you know, told you that your suspicions were right. I guess, you know, it is what it is.
1: Yeah, that's true.
0: All right, baby girl. Thank you for checking in. I appreciate you, okay?
1: Thank you. You
2: all
1: too.
2: Right. Bye-bye. 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
2: This is the Sweat Hotel. The maintenance man is on duty. Who am I speaking to?
3: Hi, I'm Nyla.
2: Okay, do you need something fixed in your relationship?
3: Yes, I'm in love with my fiance's brother.
2: You're in love with your fiance? Hold up, wait a minute. I didn't hear that one too well. I don't think I did. You're in love with your fiance's brother?
3: Yes, his brother's Spanky. And I don't know how to tell him. I want to call the wedding off. Tell me what to do.
2: Tell you what to do? Well, you need to tell him you're in love with someone else, and because how can you marry someone that you really don't love if there's someone else out there that you love more?
3: But it's his brother.
2: What would you prefer to do? Go through a life with someone you really don't love, knowing that there's someone else that you love more, and then what possibly will happen, you will end up being with his brother on the down low. Now, I'm quite sure you don't want that to happen, so
3: yeah.
2: I think it's better for you to let him know what time it is so he can make an educated decision as to what he wants to do, whether he wants to continue with the relationship or he just wants to cut it off.
3: Thank you. That's good advice.
2: Have you and his brother been intimate?
3: No, almost.
2: Okay. Well, you know, if it's got that close, then you know it's going to eventually happen, and before it happens. How does the other brother feel about it?
3: He don't want to hurt his brother either. He loves his brother.
2: He loves his brother? I think somewhere along the line, you got to draw the line. And the line has been drawn, and I think you know what you need to do because you're in love with someone else.
3: All right.
2: All right, thank you for calling into the Sweat Hotel. All right, bye-bye.
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1: Hello, Keith. How you doing? I'm just laying here listening to the Sweat Hotel. And I think you are doing a fantastic job. And this is Trolin from Columbus, Ohio. And I will talk to you later. I love you. Bye.
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this is something I gotta do. But that don't mean I want to. What I'm trying to say is that I love you. I feel like this is coming to an end. And it's better for me.

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Hey, family, this is Hot Chocolate. All over the world. 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I am so glad to be in your world today. Well, guess what, family? I just made a mistake. This is Dr. Hot Chocolate. All over the world. In case you all don't know, I want everybody to just text me Dr. DR if you're listening to me today. Just appease me a moment. I want to tell you a story. And in that story, God is going to set some people free. I want to tell my testimony today. Can I tell my testimony, family? Well, you text me Dr. at 901-219-2020. I just want to know how you're listening today. Because I want to celebrate and I want to testify today. I want to do two things on today's radio show. I want to celebrate Dr. Angela Palmer Banks. Dr. Angela Palmer, I'm sorry, Banks. I want to get that right. I kind of said Palmer. It's not Palmer. It's Palmer. I want to give her all her props. Who has an earned PhD and who is the founder. Come on, family. Well, it's time for us to celebrate people in this life.

time. We got to stop waiting for people to die and stand over their casket when only those who remain are there to really hear it that we're certain about, okay? You can have your theories about, well, they in heaven, they can hear. We don't know that. But what we do know is that while they're here on earth, let's celebrate people. Let's tell them thank you. I just want to pause and say that if you just text me doctor at 901-219-2020, just celebrate me. But you're not just celebrating me. You're celebrating Dr. Angela Palmer Banks, who has her earned PhD, who is the founder and CEO of Excellence Global Christian Leadership Institute. Let me give that to you one more time. Excellence Global Christian Leadership Institute. Yes. Out of Brownsville, Tennessee. Small cities can produce big things. Come on, family. A lot of times we'll go and we'll pay $200, $300, $400, $500, $600, $700 and more to celebrate celebrities, people we don't know, people we haven't grown up with, people we don't know what they do behind the scenes. And that's fine. We'll buy a concert ticket. We'll buy a conference ticket. And we're not up close and personal with these people. But I'm here to tell you that your own, come on, family. And honestly, it was not until Dr. Angela, or Dr. A, as she likes to be called, celebrated hot chocolate, that I really thought about the fact that nobody really celebrates Dr. A enough. Now, I'm sure you all have given her banquets and galas and this and that, but it's time to celebrate an African-American woman who went out on her own accord and decided to be something bigger than her surroundings. Oh, I'm about to preach this thing. Dr. A is the founder. Let me say this one more time. You all ought to text me now, Dr. A. We're going to celebrate Dr. Angela Palmer Banks. She is the founder. Come on, family. And CEO and president and visionary. Come on now. She's the one who birthed Excellence Global Christian Leadership Institute. Its motto is equipping kingdom leaders through biblical knowledge for dominion. Honey, Dr. A got me wanting to go back to school. She's got me wanting to go back to school. I'm not saying I'm going, family. Please understand that. That time, I think, has passed for me. But when you think about where you want to go, what degree you want to receive, she has an accredited school. Come on now. Excellence Global Christian Leadership Institute, right in our backyard in West Tennessee. Come on now. Whether you're from Memphis, Jackson, Bolivar, Brownsville, Stanton, wherever you're from, Middleton, Toon, Bales, Halls, Gates, Mason, it don't matter what part of Tennessee you're from. Really, it doesn't matter what part of the United States you're from. The fact that we have our own Angela, Dr. A, equipping, showing us all that can happen when you put your mind to it. When you want to dream big. And Dr. A has a beautiful personality. She's written books. She does speaking events. She's designed educational programs. She has spiritual insight. She's described as being relentless. We're talking about Dr. A. Can you text me? Dr. A, let's celebrate her. You don't have to know her, but who Dr. A, hot chocolate? It don't matter. She's a leader in our community. She's a visionary. She has an earned PhD. Perhaps more than one. She's a licensed insurance agent. Come on, Dr. A.
She's the 2020

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We're talking about our own Dr. A. She has a successful career in banking and insurance. Come on, we're talking about Dr. Angela Palmer Banks. 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My God. 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Now, we need to celebrate her. When you see her on the street, buy her lunch. I just want this to be a moment. I wish I knew her Cash App. Dr. A, I don't know your Cash App. But those of you all who know Dr. A, Dr. Angela Palmer Banks, find her on social media. Ask her for her Cash App. We spend thousands, my God, on people we don't know. We don't just buy the concert ticket. We're going to buy an outfit. We're going out to dinner before the concert, after the concert. We're going to pay for parking. And we don't even know Chris Brown. We don't know Usher. I just went to go see New Edition. I don't know New Edition. I don't know Toni Braxton. I don't know Boyz II Men. I like their music, but I don't know them personally. But we have Dr. A right here with us. I told her, and I'm saying this publicly on radio, before the graduation, we ran into each other at Walgreens. And I didn't get to go to the celebrations. I was at the graduation. I want to thank you for my honorary doctorate that was bestowed upon me from Dr. Angela Palmer Banks and her Excellence Institute, okay? So I had just left the parking lot. We're talking about celebrating people. I may not even get to my testimony because I really need you all to understand the power of celebrating people. I didn't know I was going to run into Dr. A in Walgreens because I was trying to get to the Friday night event. But in order for my friends to come together Saturday night, they wanted to celebrate me in Memphis. The graduation was Saturday afternoon in Brownsville. So I had to be in Brownsville, which meant in order to set up for the celebration on Saturday, I had to set up on Friday evening. So I didn't get to go to the meet and greet nor to the gala. But thank God, I was honored and so moved to be a part of the graduation in Brownsville on Saturday at 1 o'clock. I was moved. If you all haven't seen me, just text me graduation pic and I'll send you a pic of me with my graduation robe and cap and gown and all that on. So I told a friend in the parking lot, not knowing I was about to run into Dr. A. That's why you got to do things from the heart. Right before I went into Walgreens, I was talking to a friend on the phone. I said, I'm going to treat Dr. A to one of the best hotels in Memphis, which is called the Memphian. It's quite pricey, but it's called the Memphian. I love the Peabody Hotel, but the Peabody got some extra friends that crawled around a couple of times. I visited, put two and two together, y'all. Some unwanted friends that I did not invite into my room at the Peabody. So I used to stay at the Peabody Hotel all the time. But the extra friends caused me not to stay anymore. I love the Peabody. I love the way it smells. I love the valet parking. I love the whole living room scene, the big lobby. But I didn't want these unwanted guests. It happened to me twice, two times in a row. So now I stay one of the places that if I want a hotel stay, sometimes my husband and I, we used to, the late great Mr. Hot Chocolate, my late husband, we used to do hotel stays right in the city. We, instead of traveling somewhere, that's a hint to married couples. Instead of always traveling, you don't have money or time. You may only have a couple of days, a few hours. Do a hotel stay within your city or in close proximity of your city. So Don and I used to do that. And one of my favorite places to stay is the Memphian. So I had just told a friend, I said, after graduation, I'm going to take Dr. A and put her up for a couple of nights at the Memphian Hotel in Memphis, Tennessee. It's in Overton Square. It's a really nice hotel. I just wish they had valet parking. They don't have valet parking, but it's a really nice hotel.
And next to it

is my favorite restaurant called Porch and Parlor. It's right next to, it takes 30 seconds to walk out of the Memphian Hotel door, next door to Porch and Parlor. And I said, I'm going to do that for Dr. A. She's not asking for anything in return, but I'm going to treat her to the Memphian Hotel. I had just told my friend that. And then I ran into Dr. A 10 minutes later inside of the Walgreens. I sat in the Walgreens parking lot before going in, telling my friend, I said, you know, she didn't have to bestow this honorary doctorate on me. She chose other people. I didn't have to be included in the class of 2026, but because she did, and she saw my works, and she saw my heart in the community, y'all don't know, I've been talking about purpose, destiny, and life insurance education on the radio for 16 years, and for somebody to say, thank you, Hot Chocolate, we see you, we recognize you, we want to bestow this honorary doctorate for the work that you do in the community, man, that meant everything. So I'm sitting in the Walgreens parking lot before going in. I say, you know, I'm going to treat Dr. A to the Memphian Hotel. I'm going to pay for her meal next door at Porch and Parlor, one of my favorite restaurants. I'm going to treat her to the movie theater across the street in Overton Square. And then they have a great pizza restaurant. If she likes pizza, I think it's called the Memphis Pizza Company. I have to go back and look at the name. They have fabulous pizza. I'm going to treat her to that weekend. I'm going to give her a whole weekend of saying thank you. I don't know Dr. A personally. I mean, like, we're not on the phone talking and stuff. We've never hung out together. But why would I bless New Edition and buy a concert ticket for them, and I won't bless my own and say thank you to Dr. A for bestowing an honorary doctorate on me? And then a few minutes later, I go into Walgreens, and who walks in? Dr. A. I said, I was just in the parking lot talking about how I'm going to celebrate her for giving me the opportunity to be the part of the graduating class of 2026, an honorary doctorate. And honestly, I didn't even know the value and the blessing of an honorary doctorate at first. I did not know it. But to be recognized for the work that I do, oh my God. So I'm going to bless Dr. A. I'm not telling y'all to do nothing I'm not going to do. In fact, I didn't get on the radio to ask y'all to bless her. I got on the radio to just tell you what she did. But if you see her, take her to lunch. I don't care if it's Subway. Take her some Subway. Take her to dinner after church. We got to celebrate. I feel this in my spirit. Y'all, we got to celebrate our own. Dr. Angela Palmer Banks. Find her on Facebook. You don't have to know her to celebrate her. Send her an Apple Pay. You just need to know her phone number to do that. And if you don't have a phone number, just text me and say, Dr. A phone number. Hopefully she doesn't mind me giving it. Or just find her on social media. Send her a Cash App. Do what you got to do. But I'm telling you what I'm going to do. I'm going to give her a whole weekend whenever she's ready. So when I saw her in Walgreens, I said, Dr. A, I just told my friend I want to bless you. She's not asking for nothing. But I need to say thank you to my own people. And you all should say thank you to people who bless your life. And Dr. Angela, Dr. A, she blessed Hot Chocolate. I wanted to attend the gala. I wanted to attend the meet and greet. But in order for my friends to give me the celebration they wanted to give me, I could only attend the graduation, which was the most important part. But I love Dr. A. I respect her on a whole new level because I really got to see what she's doing for the community and what she did for Hot Chocolate. So if you know Dr. A, you're in the Brownsville area or the Jackson area, you know her, do something today. God will bless you. She didn't ask me to do this. I didn't get on radio to do this, but you all know I'm a giver. During COVID, we did a $35 Thursday. Y'all remember that? Where we blessed people who own their own businesses because of the shutdown. A lot of beauticians couldn't work. A lot of trainers couldn't work. And we did $35 Thursdays. And people received thousands of dollars. We blessed people in full-time ministry who couldn't go out and minister. We did some amazing things. My show has blessed a lot of people. Somebody came up to me the other day. They said, Hot Chocolate, when my daddy died, you came
or my loved one, you

came to my house, and even though I did have life insurance, hint to the wise, you still gave me $100 and said to buy my lunch on you. And you walked back out the door. Family, listen, I believe in blessing people. And people wonder, well, how you got all of them blessings that come to you? How you traveling the world? Because I bless others. And so God blesses me. The key to success is blessing strangers, blessing others. And a lot of times we're not blessing those up close and personal. Over the weekend, I went to Sacramento to support my friend and my sister, Prophetess Sharon C. Whitelaw, in Sacramento, California. It was not convenient for me. I had other things to do. I had just come from a meeting in Little Rock after having a celebration in Memphis for graduation from Excellence Institute. Then I went to Little Rock for a meeting. Then I had to turn around, unpack my vehicle, unpack my clothes, repack to go to Sacramento to show up for Prophetess Sharon C. Whitelaw. And then I gave her a special offering when I got there. I paid for her meal at the restaurant. She didn't ask me to do these things, but I know how to get blessed. And if I'm going to bless strangers, I keep saying that we buying all these concert tickets. Tamela Mann and Yolanda Adams, and I went to that in the reunion tour with Kirk Franklin and the Clark sisters, and it was great. Fred Hammond. But I don't know those people. But I know Sharon C. Whitelaw, Prophetess Sharon C. Whitelaw. I know Dr. A is right in West Tennessee where we are. Family, I'm trying to shake you up this morning. Let's bless those closest to us. I was going to testify. I have to save that for another show. But I was going to tell you all why this doctorate was so important to me. Because of what God told me to do. So you have to listen to my radio show during the week and find out. In fact, listen to my Wednesday show. Wednesday of this week, I'm going to do that show. It's going to testify about my life and why the honorary doctorate from Dr. A meant so much. When you hear my story, I've never really told my story on radio, I don't think. And I have a podcast that's coming October of 2026. Yes, I have a Patreon that we're about to start marketing where you can be a part of my community as well. I got a lot of things that God is saying this is the season to do that I'm branching out on. So stay tuned. But Dr. A, I salute you, my sister. Honey, you're our shero. You're our hero and our shero. Yes, we salute you. Thank you for the hard work you've put in to do your dissertations, to create things that nobody was doing, and you were determined to do it as a female, as an African-American female, as an example in our community. Thank you, Dr. A. We salute you, and I mean that from the depths of my heart. Let me know when you're ready to go to the Memphian. I'm going to celebrate you all weekend in Memphis. Nice hotel, fabulous food. Overton Square has great entertainment, and I just want to say thank you. And I pray that the community will join me. When you see her, celebrate her. Don't talk about this, that, or the other. And what I mean by that, stop asking a lot of questions. Just celebrate people. When you gonna do that? I heard you got a credit union coming. How long did it take you to form your school? Unless you're gonna ask a question about celebrating her. Her words speak for her. All we need to find out is what's your Cash App. That's what we need to be asking, Dr. A. What's your Apple Pay? What's your Venmo? What's your Zelle? Finding ways to sell. What's your favorite restaurant? And don't tell her and not do it. How can I get this Visa gift card to you? How can I purchase you an airline ticket so you can go and rest? I'm telling y'all, the reason hot chocolate can travel the world, because hot chocolate sows into the world. I'm not bragging. I'm telling you the truth. I'm trying to help you get blessed. I give, expecting nothing in return from that person, but expecting heaven to bring me harvest. Huh? I need somebody to text me. I expect heaven to bring me harvest. Y'all better go and celebrate Dr. A. I feel this in my spirit. You better celebrate her.
and watch God celebrate you. Watch God bring you a harvest. That's what I'm trying to tell you. You better do it. God is

trying to get a blessing to you. God bless you, Dr. Angela Palmer Banks, from Hot Chocolate all over the world. Girl, you're doing it big. Thank you for being our shining example. I am Hot Chocolate all over the world. Stay with me, family. Hey, family, there's so many tragic, sudden, unexpected deaths going on. My God. And people are having to beg for funerals. People are having to do GoFundMe accounts. People are having to try to scrape up money. That is no fun. Have you ever had to scrape up money for a funeral because you had no life insurance, because you didn't take it seriously, because you let that policy lapse or that person let it lapse and you had to help collect money on the corner with a sign for a funeral? That's embarrassing. Family, 901-219-2020. Whether you've been in that situation or not, you don't want to be. And you don't want to put your family in that situation. Family, we buy cigarettes and think nothing of it. Family, we buy concert tickets and think nothing of it. We have streaming platforms. We got Netflix. Yes, we do. We got Amazon Prime. We've got Paramount. That's fine. But do you have life insurance? 901-219-2020. We have all the things that make us feel good. But what about your family? Wouldn't it feel good to know that your family would not have to beg if God suddenly took you home? Because there's so many people dying suddenly. No warning, no hospital visit, no sickness. They just not showing up the next day. They're not at work. Can't nobody hear from them. Because they're gone, family. And oftentimes gone with no life insurance. Are you going to make your family struggle? Are you going to make your family beg for a funeral? Come on, family. You got to love your folks and make sure, make absolutely sure that you have life insurance outside the job. Because one day that job going to end. Come on now, family. One day you're going to retire or you'll get a better job or you'll open that business for yourself and you won't have that insurance no more. So while you still have your job insurance, good. That's just part of your benefits package. You should have it. But you better call Hot Chocolate and get some insurance outside that job. 901-219-2020. I'm talking about sudden deaths now. I'm not even talking about grandmama in the hospital at 82 about to leave here. I'm talking about 16-year-olds being shot and killed. I'm talking about 30-year-olds having heart attacks in their sleep. Come on now. I'm talking about 25-year-olds leaving here, family. I'm talking about car accidents. I don't know how anybody's going to leave here. We never know. But what God does give us is common sense to know you need some life insurance, whether it's now or later, you're going to need it. 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Okay, family, I want to end the show by celebrating Dr. A through prayer. Father God, I just thank you right now for Dr. Angela Palmer Banks. God, you know everything you've put in her hands and put in her heart. You know the credit union. You know the institute, what she's striving to do, where she's trying to expand, oh God. When you blessed Dr. A to earn her PhD, you had so many things on your mind for her. Father, I ask that you bless her in every way. I don't know if she desires to be married, but God, I ask if she does, send a man who was created to love Dr. A. The man who's anointed to love her. One of the things the late great My late great husband, Mr. Hot Chocolate, said to me, he would always say, I was born to love you. So God, I ask that you send Dr. A, the man who was born to love her, all of her, her weaknesses, her strengths, her vision, where she's going.
the man who comes from a sincere place and not only born to love her, to provide for her, to lift the load, to help her to see her visions come to pass. That man, wherever in the world he is, oh God, do it for her. Let us be able to go to her wedding and celebrate her. Glory to God. We speak a special blessing upon Dr. A. Every vision that you've given her, everything that you've put on her heart, do it.

for, God. Do it in ways the world has to stand and say and see that God did it for. Let your favor run upon her. God, give her the right doors. Anoint her feet. The steps of a good man or woman are ordered by the Lord. Order Dr. Angela Palmer Banks' steps, oh God, to the greatness that is hers, oh God. Bind everything that's not like you. God, we come against enemies. We come against roadblocks. We come against everything that tries to stop her. But God, expand the vision. Give her those who love her with the right intention around her. Give her the support she needs, the ideas she needs, the information, the bankers, the contracts, the signatures, the favor. Open the doors for Excellence Global Christian Leadership Institute. In the name of Jesus, open doors that no man can close for Dr. A. We believe it and receive it. In Jesus' name we pray. Glory to God. Let your favor run upon her, rain upon her, follow her, shower her, and overtake her in every way. In Jesus' name. God bless you, Dr. A. Our chocolate loves you. That's from a sincere place. Thank you again for the honorary doctorate. I am Dr. Hot Chocolate all over the world. I am Hot Chocolate, you guys, all over the world. Thank God for Dr. A and her vision. Bye, y'all. Don't forget to love on Dr. A and watch heaven love on you in a greater way. Bye.

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2: 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Mm-hmm.

Dig me now. One and only Steve Harvey got a radio show. This one today, I want to share with you. It's for all of us. And here it is. There is a solution to all of your problems and situations. If you don't know what your next move is, that's a good one. I don't care what it is. If the relationship you're in is all wrong and you don't know how to get out of it, it doesn't matter. There's a solution to all your problems and situations.

that solution to all your problems, that way to make all your dreams come true, the way around a lot of this and the weakness that you feel at times is prayer. Prayer, a connection with your Creator. Could that be the thing that's missing in your life? I'm just asking. Because whenever I get a little bit off track, all I got to do is think just a moment. Steve, have you been praying, man? Have you been connecting with your Creator? I know you're busy, man. I know you're busy. And I know at the end of the day, you're done. And sometimes crawling into bed is all you can manage to do. I've said this. It happened to me last night. Again, I did all of this. But when I look and when I see things not moving, or I don't feel like things are going in the right direction, or I have a sense of being stagnant, all I got to do is retrace it. Because I'm working. There's no doubt about that I'm working. But am I staying connected? Am I using that weapon that's available to all of us? Am I praying? And the answer is usually no. And so I know, okay, man, I'm getting off track here. Because, see, let me tell you something, man. The reason I constantly talk to God is because life constantly changes. People who said they was going to do something for you one day have changed their mind the next. Somebody you thought was going to show up that day called in late, had an accident, and couldn't make it. That changes the parameters of everything. The meeting you had set up that had to be canceled because somebody was ill, that changes the parameters, the time frame of everything, because it's all connected. So if I don't stay in constant prayer and stay connected to the Creator, when these things happen, I've not put in my bid. I've not talked to Him about how to handle it. Or I'm just not aware of it and what to do next. And the next thing you know, it becomes a little stagnant. That has happened to me. I got to get back. Because prayer is the solution to all of my problems and situations. I have found that to be the case. Now, the only reason I'm telling it to you is because I know if you anything like me / human being, that there are times that you feel anxious. There's moments of desperation. You have moments of uncertainty. There are times when you feel like you've lost your way. Or your purpose is a little blurred. You're not sure anymore. Or you don't know what your next move is, or the relationship you in, or the relationships you dabbling in. They're just all wrong for you. Man, there is a solution to all your problems and situations, and it's prayer. If you're suffering from any of the things I just listed or any other thing you could think of, just check your prayer. What has your prayer been lately about it? And this is for everybody. I often find when I get that disconnection, man, my prayer done slipped off. I start feeling a little bit less, so I got to jump back on it. I'm just offering you a solution to it, man. And I'm giving you a solution that works 1,000% for sure. See, I ain't guessing at this one. I'm telling you what has happened in my life, how I did it, and it'll do for you. God is filled with mercy and grace. He knows we all messed up. He knows all of us have done some jacked up things that don't nobody know about. He know all about our past, man. He know all of that. But He is so full of grace and mercy, so full of 55th chances. But you know the thing about your life, though, and the thing I had to come to terms with, and the reason I don't let my past bury me, the reason I don't let my past define me, is because my past, I found out, were just the ingredients needed for me to make this cake I'm eating now. My past is just my ingredients. See, you don't get rid of your past. They ain't going nowhere. They are the ingredients. But when you put them with something else, they look better. They taste better. It is better. All of our

0: So you got to put some different ingredients in there. You got to start living your life a little more kindly, a little more thoughtful, a little more sharing, a little more caring. And then after a while, man, those new ingredients combined with that bitter, it starts overshadowing the bitter taste because the bitter taste is further behind you now. See, something that happened to you 12, 15, 30, 25, 16 years ago ain't got to be the flavor that's in your mouth now unless you let it be. It's the ingredients, man. If you're sick of the way your cake tastes, then change your ingredients. Put something else in your cake mix so you can get a better taste. If you don't like the way your life tastes, pray. I've been hearing my mama say it for years, boy, prayer changes things. My mama, you say it to me all the time. I say it to my TV audiences when they come see me on the talk show. Before I walk off stage, I tell them these words my mother said. I said, my mother used to always tell me this, and it's bailed me out, and it might do the same thing for you. I say, whenever I get in trouble, I hear her words. She says, son, don't forget to pray. Don't be ashamed to pray. And don't be too proud to pray, because prayer changes things. And you better believe something, it 100% sure do.
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0: Steve Harvey Morning Show, man. I'm dating this girl, and she's Catholic, and she invites me to church. And so I go, and we're sitting there, and so a bunch of songs I'd never heard, they would cry, you know, hymn books. So they said, open up your book, and they said to a page. And I open it, and I'm expecting, you know, something. And just, I hadn't heard none of these songs before. And everybody reading the words and singing along. And so I ain't want to. So I ain't say nothing. She said, are you not on the right page? Yeah, I can count. I know the page number. I don't know these songs. She said, well, just sing along. So I started humming a song that I like. Tell him what you want. Jesus on the... She said, what are you doing? That's not the song. I said, that's the song I want to sing. I say, because we black at our church, these songs we sing. I don't want to sing the white song. These aren't white songs. These are gospel songs. This ain't black songs, girl. And I don't know how long you've been going to this church. I ain't heard Jesus on the Main Line, Brighter Day, Jesus Will Fix It. I don't want to sing these songs right here. She said, just sing the songs if you're going to date me. I shut the book up.
1: Go.
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0: boys and girls, animal trainers, ice cream delivery people, waste management, truck drivers, first responders, nurses, doctors, all teachers, Uber drivers, everybody, people work down at the grocery store, everybody's got a factory position talking to you. I done a lot of stuff, man. Never been a teacher, though. Never been a teacher. Not a paid teacher. I've taught some kids some lessons, but after their parents heard me, I got took off that duty.
1: Uh-oh.
0: It's
1: TV. You played a teacher on TV.
0: Yeah, and that was hard, hard, hard. You don't know how many times they had to cut. Oh, Miss Harvey, what did you say? I'm sorry. I forgot the line y'all wrote, so I used my own line in that.
2: Boy.
0: Can't talk to kids like that. Ladies and gentlemen, Steve Harvey Morning Show, Shirley Strawberry, Carla Pharrell, Mississippi Monica Jr., the comeback kid, and the legend that he is, Nephew Tommy. Well, Jr.
3: Yeah, I got a question for you. You know, out of all them jobs you just named, one interests me. Could you be an Uber driver? Was that something you would be really good?
0: No, ain't no way. First of all, you're not getting it.
3: No,
0: I ain't got to think about that. You're not getting in my car. I don't care where you at. First of all, I don't care where you at and where you trying to go. Why you don't call me? I'm not an Uber driver. Now, I love the people who do Uber drive.
4: Uber drive.
0: Picking up money. Got some of them is full time jobs. I'm not good at that though. I don't. You know, back in my car, I got too many rules.
3: But you mean?
1: Can have like an Uber what? Black, and you can pick us up in the road.
0: Can't smoke. Can't eat. No talking.
2: Those are the rules.

0: You keep can't do hands that anyway. In your lap.
1: You can't do that.
0: You can't do what?
1: Smoke in a car. You can't do that.
2: Well, you can't well, do I, that, no, but you
0: them,
2: can
0: them
2: talk.
0: My rules. Don't touch nothing. Talk.
2: You know, some Uber drivers have, you know, like water for you, refreshments,
1: yeah, well, you
2: mints,
1: yeah, you
2: all
1: got
2: that.
1: Phone chargers,
2: yeah.
1: All mm-hmm. that.
2: Would you be,
0: no.
2: be providing?
0: See, that's all that's going to be extra if you get in my car.
2: Yeah. It's complimentary, though.
0: No, not mints. Mints is $1. One mint, $1.
1: A whole dollar for one mint?
0: Hey, you don't want it, then still be up here.
2: Some of them have chips, you know, those little bags of chips and things.
0: Chips?
2: Yeah.
1: Yeah, and the little chocolate candies,
2: yeah.
1: Too. Yeah, you know.
0: All, like I said, extra. Chocolate candy, like little kisses, little miniatures. All that's
2: little
0: $1.
2: Snickers, yeah.
1: $1 for one Hershey
0: Snickers.
1: Kiss.
2: Yeah, little Snickers,
0: $1.
2: Twix.
0: Yeah, you don't want it, ain't no problem. Well, just pay me for this ride.
3: I haven't been in a
2: while. Okay, well,
3: already.
2: let me ask you this. Yeah. Will you get out and open the door and put their luggage in the back? Like, yeah, will you do all that?
0: Extra 20.
1: That's $1?
0: Extra 20.
2: All right, coming up, we'll hear from the nephew as he runs that prank back right after this.
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7: Law enforcement agencies are investigating whether two similar deaths in our area over the past few days are connected. The first happened Thursday night at Ridgecrest Cellars in Jackson. Police said a liquor store employee, 56-year-old Suresh Patel, was killed during a robbery. A similar incident happened early Sunday morning in Crockett County. Investigators say the suspect entered the Exxon Safari Corner Market in Bells, robbed the business, and shot the store clerk, who died at the hospital. Anyone with information about either incident is asked to contact law enforcement or Crime Stoppers. And Jackson police tried to pull over a vehicle driven by a wanted suspect on Sunday afternoon, but they led police on a high-speed pursuit instead. The vehicle eventually crashed. The suspect took off on foot and tried to carjack another vehicle, but was arrested. I'm Christy McIntyre. This update powered by WNBJ, Jackson's NBC 39.
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1: It is time now, ladies and gentlemen, for Reverend Motown and Deacon Def Jam with a word.
2: Well, we go, yes. Therefore art thou. Thine ownest be thine own, for it neft to no one else.
1: Preach,
2: all
1: pastor.
2: Right. All right. That's a word for today.
1: Yes, let it
2: begin with whatever Def Jam has in mind this morning. I do not know, but at the jackpot joint of Jerusalem.

0: and we allow our deacon board to conduct ministries from time to time. Deacon Def, go ahead.
1: All right, Pastor. We are going, let's see, back to 1977, Pastor.
0: The 77 was a good year.
1: Yes, it was. Yes, it was. Yeah. Now, if you would turn to the book of Commodores,
0: Come on now.
1: It starts, Pastor. It says,
0: "You know the album that this is from."
1: Yeah, but not let me give you. You'll probably know it with the first line. Okay, it says, "Oh, she's a brick."
0: Oh, Lord, that's the Zoom album. Blue and white is the cover.
1: Yeah.
0: Go ahead.
1: It says, oh, she's a brick house. She's mighty, mighty, just letting it all hang out.
0: Stop right there. It don't get no better than when it's all hanging out.
1: Yes, yes.
0: Mighty, mighty.
1: Oh, she's a brick house. I like a lady stacked. And that's a fact. Ain't holding nothing back.
0: Stop right there. Stag it. Bag it. Bring it. Sling it.
2: Amen.
0: Here's a brick house.
1: Yeah.
0: Amen. Yeah, all right, Reed.
1: What? It says, well, we're together. Everybody knows this is how the story goes. She knows she got everything that a woman needs to get a man.
0: To get a man. Stop right there. Or when you pack like that.
1: Yes. Unpacking.
0: Or when you're heavy loaded.
1: Yeah.
0: When your backpack is strong. When you're top heavy, can a wonderful load. If you racked up,
1: rack it and stack it.
0: Pastor. Oh, rack it up.
2: Preach, Pastor.
0: You
2: on, Pastor.
0: Can get a main.
1: Yeah.
0: It ain't hard after that.
2: Yes, sir.
0: It becomes harder if you lacking, but not if you packing. Read.
1: It says, how can she lose with the things, with those things she used? 36?
0: Stop right there. 36. Let's start with the 36.
1: All right.
0: A 3 and a 6.
1: Yes, yes.
0: 36.
1: Yes, Lord.
0: It varies. It comes with an alphabet.
1: Yes, it does.
2: Yes.
0: 36D. Oh, Lord. 36 a double D. Whoa, Lord. 36 triple D.
1: Lord have mercy.
0: And what's the next letter?
1: The next number, Pastor, is 24.
0: 24 tight.
1: Yeah.
0: Tight curve, starting to form the shape of a Coca-Cola bottle. There's an indentation. Some people get a rib removed to accentuate it a bit.
1: Whoa.
0: Some people wear waist trainers trying to get it locked in. Some people put on hot oil around there to make it sweat during the summertime so it can drop more weight. Some people got to waste it on. Some people got on Spanx. But 3624 is the beginning of something great. Read.
1: There's one more number, Pastor. The last one is 36 again.
0: 36. What a winning hand. Oh, she's a brick.
1: Yes, Lord.
0: House.
1: Yes, Lord.
0: Not to be confused with a smokehouse. Not to be confused.

0: confused with the firehouse.
1: Come on, yeah.
0: Not to be confused with your mama's house.
1: Yeah.
0: We are talking about a brick house.
2: Brick house.
0: 36 double D, 24 squeezing me. 36 went right back out where it started up at the top. Lord, we looking at a bottle of Coca-Cola.
3: Yes,
0: we looking at a winning hand.
3: Take it home.
0: We looking at somebody that can get any man. Hey, you might can get them a little hard to hold them because you ain't the only one. I done seen some 34s, 28s, 40s that can give you a run for your money.
1: Yes, yes, sir.
0: I done seen some 38s, 30s,
3: yes,
0: and 44s that'll make you bite a hole in a headboard. But 36, 24, 36 is the winning hand.
3: We got a couple 36s in this congregation.
0: This morning, the doors of the church is open.
1: Yes, sir.
4: Amen.
1: Thank you, Pastor.
0: Amen, amen.
1: All right.
3: All
1: thank
3: 36
1: you,
3: stand up, please. All
1: thank you, Deacon Def Jam. Coming up next, Ask the CLO. Our Chief Love Officer, Steve Harvey, is back in the building right after this.
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2: Coming up at the top of the hour in entertainment news, we'll recap the weekend's headline news and the trending topics, of course. We have a great show planned for you today. You don't want to miss it. That is all coming up at the top of the hour. But right now, it is time to ask the CLO, our Chief Love Officer, Steve Harvey. This is from Asia in Montgomery. Asia writes, my husband and I were at a wedding and I tripped on my dress. My husband told the crowd that I can't walk in heels. His jokes ruined it for me after everyone laughed in my face. How do I get him to understand that he was wrong for that?
3: People who don't tell jokes for a living oftentimes can't see how you don't see it was funny. Now, as a professional comedian, the three of us on this show, we can tell you for a fact, everything you think funny ain't really funny.
4: Can't tell it.
3: So you thought humiliating your wife and embarrassing her and making a negative statement about an accident she had, you thought that was funny? She can't walk in heels. What does tripping over your dress have to do with anything walking in heels? She tripped over the dress. Now, when you... He don't see no wrong in that because you haven't given him the consequences. So issue the consequences and then watch him figure out what was wrong. That's all.
2: Mm-hmm. Okay.
3: The silent treatment, no cookie. It could be anything.
2: All of those work. Yeah.
1: Yeah.
2: Moving on to Rochelle in Newark. Rochelle writes, I had sex with a guy that I go to church with. I didn't know he was married. His wife lives in a different city. I've been in her bed and everything.
1: Oh, wow.
2: As a Christian, Rochelle says, I want the woman to know what her husband did behind her back. Should I tell her?
3: Yeah. Wait a minute.
2: Yeah.
3: What does Christianity have to do with that? As a Christian.
2: Because they met at church. That's the only connection there.
4: That ain't got nothing.
3: So, but why are you prepping with, as a Christian, I want her to know what her husband did.
2: What about what
3: that
2: you
3: ain't got
2: did?
3: Nothing to do with Christianity.
2: Yeah.
3: Nothing at all.
2: Right.
3: Mm-hmm. What did you just mad at yourself because you didn't ask none of the right questions.
2: Mm-hmm.
3: You know.
2: Yes.
3: You just assumed because he was talking to you, he was single.
2: Yeah.
3: You done went over the house and slept in the bed. If you worried about being a Christian, where all that come from?
2: Yeah. And there's signs if you're married. There are signs.
1: You
2: that
1: knew you was in
2: there.
1: That woman's
2: come
1: bedroom.
2: On,
1: come
2: on. Yeah.
1: You walked in that house. You knew a woman.
2: Right.
3: You know, good and hell well.
1: Yes.
3: He ain't got no pink pillowcase.
2: All the pillows, all of that. Yep. Yeah. You know.
3: You know, good and hell well. He ain't got all that potpourri and scents in the bathroom. You already know.
4: Potpourri.
3: That's a woman's touch.
2: Yeah,
1: you slept in her
2: she knew.
1: Bed.
3: You know all that. You saw before you went upstairs and got in the bed. You saw them picture frames on the mantelpiece and all that.
2: Yes. Mm-hmm. Absolutely.
3: Mm-hmm. Absolutely. All right. You ain't want to ask who the swing set was for in the backyard.
2: Right.
3: Yeah, it's none of them.
2: Should I tell her? Come on.
1: Got a lot of nerve.
2: Yes. All right. Moving on to Oscar in Southfield. Oscar writes, my wife bought me 4 pairs of dress shoes and I hate all of them.

0: I'm a coach, and I prefer to wear sneakers with my suit. I have bad feet, Steve. Since I met her, he knew you were going to say something right there. He said, I have bad feet, Steve. since I met her, she's tried to change my style. How do I get her to stop shopping for me?
1: Just say, hey, look, I prefer to pick out my own stuff. I'll go with you. I appreciate it, but I have certain things I like and certain things I don't like. You're going to have to bridge that subject, or you have to put them Buster Browns on and going up there and coach. Ooh, nice. And I understand what you're saying, because you a coach. You're on a hardwood floor or whatever. Mm-hmm. You wear sneakers with your suit. If you wear a suit, that's cool. I understand that. Sneakers, I understand. Hardwood floor, I get it. You know, you ain't teaching no, you ain't coaching the NBA team or nothing.
0: So, you know, how is he going to be able to do it without hurting his wife's feelings?
1: Well, it's either that or putting them ugly shoes on. Which one you want to do? Because right now, you finna put them block toe, fake patent leather, crocodile shoes on with the gold Gucci buckle on it that ain't really Gucci.
0: Uh-huh.
1: Yeah.
2: Uh-oh.
1: Then you got that other pair, three-tone, red, black, and white.
2: White?
1: Yeah. And no way you could like this shoe.
2: No.
0: Mm-hmm. No. Sounds like she's trying to get him to stop wearing sneakers with his suits, though.
2: Yeah.
0: Mm-hmm.
1: That's going to be hard, because that's what everybody's doing now.
0: Yeah, yeah.
2: That's that look.
1: It's not for me,
2: Oscar,
1: per se, but I understand a lot of people are doing it. Some people can pull it off.
0: Yeah.
1: I'm not a suit guy with sneaker, though.
0: Yeah, a lot of people, yeah. Younger people, that's but cool. Then his name is Oscar. So, all right.
1: Man, he kind of old, though.
0: Mm-hmm. To be wearing
1: sneakers. Ain't nobody named their baby Oscar recently.
0: But he says he has bad feet, Steve.
1: And you know how to get bad feet walking on them a long time.
0: Uh-huh.
1: He got bad feet, pole posture. He old.
2: Yeah.
0: Right. Last one.
1: When the last time you heard a 20-year-old go, I got bad feet? You ain't never heard that, have you? Nah, you got to get old to have bad feet.
0: Yeah, she wants him to dress up a little bit, sounds like. All right, moving on. Last one. Steve, this is from Lee in Austin. Lee writes, I take care of my grandparents. I drive them to their appointments, and I cook and clean for them. My granddad speaks highly of my mom and wishes she would come visit them. How do I get my mom to spend time with her elderly parents? Wow, that's a twist.
1: Why don't you just tell them what you told me? They always talk about you, Mom. You ought to go see your parents because, you know, they're getting old, you know.
0: Mm-hmm.
1: You might miss them one day. It'd be good to spend some time with them.
0: Yeah, you would think he wouldn't have to tell his mom.
1: I mean, that's all you got to say. It's nothing. Yeah. You can't make her go over there.
0: Mm-hmm.
1: You know. And then a lot of people know grandparents treat the grandkids totally different than they treated the kids.
0: Oh, of
1: Most
0: course.
1: Most people know that.
0: Yeah. Well, all right. But he takes care of them. The mom. He sounds like the mom does nothing for her own parents.
1: Well, that's why, you know, they speak highly of her. They're always talking about it. Just all you can do is do that.
0: Mm-hmm.
1: I don't know what she's doing for them. She don't go by there enough, though. They miss her.
0: Yeah.
1: They want to have time with her. But then, you know, they may have a relationship that you don't have with your grandparents.
0: Yeah.
1: Maybe they had a different relationship. Yeah.
0: Mm-hmm. And they're elderly. Yeah. Maybe, like you say, CLO, a word to them would help. All right, thank you. Coming up at the top of the hour, we will have some entertainment news for you right after this.
3: 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It's your man, Chico Bean.
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3: Law enforcement agencies are investigating whether two similar deaths in our area over the past few days are connected. The first happened Thursday night at Ridgecrest Cellars in Jackson. Police said a liquor store employee, 56-year-old Suresh Patel, was killed during a robbery. A similar incident happened early Sunday morning in Crockett County. Investigators say the suspect entered the Exxon Safari Corner Market in Bells, robbed the business, and shot the store clerk, who died at the hospital. Anyone with information about either incident is asked to contact law enforcement or Crime Stoppers. And Jackson police tried to pull over a vehicle driven by a wanted suspect on Sunday afternoon, but they led police on a high-speed pursuit instead. The vehicle eventually crashed. The suspect took off on foot and tried to carjack another vehicle, but was arrested. I'm Christy McIntyre. This update powered by WNBJ, Jackson's NBC 39.
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0: Tiffany Haddish pleaded guilty recently to a misdemeanor DUI charge stemming from a January 2022 arrest. She avoided extra jail time, receiving 12 months of probation, 40 hours of community service, random drug testing, and an order to complete a DUI course. Following court, Tiffany took to X with a message for her fans. Tiffany wrote, quote, "Hey, I stopped drinking altogether when I realized how much bad stuff I was seeing connected to alcohol. Sitting in court really opened my eyes. Case after case, domestic violence, child abuse, theft, fighting, alcohol kept showing up somewhere in the story. And I thought, dang, what would happen if I just never drank again? So I stopped. Over 3 years, life is awesome. No more waking up in pain. No more waking up next to ugly people."
1: Who is that?
0: I guess when you're drunk, it doesn't matter, right?
1: It was pretty when we laid down. Yeah, what happened?
0: She says no more toxic relationships. And narcissists really don't like sober Tiffany because I don't feed into their mess anymore. So there you go. We love to hear that. And we all are wishing Tiffany well on her sobriety journey.
1: Oh, hey,
2: yes.
0: Yeah, that's a good thing.
2: DUI. Yeah.
1: It was on social media. Did y'all know that? She posted her case on social media.
2: Yeah, I saw that.
1: Yeah.
0: Well, I'm glad that waking up to ugly people, that would have gotten. Yeah.
1: Now you can wake up to who you want to, baby. you can look over there and remember who they was from last night. That's a good thing.
0: That is a great thing. Yeah.
2: Yeah. People die from DUIs. So that's good. She's taking this very seriously.
0: Reality hit her and she stopped. Yeah. Okay. I can do better. Yeah. Yep. So congratulations, Tiffany. All right, moving on. A social media video showing a white female student dragging a black baby doll by a string across LSU's campus while a black female student walked aside her has sparked widespread outrage and prompted an official investigation at LSU. Students and parents expressed shock, viewing the display as a severe form of racial intimidation, dehumanizing imagery, and a direct invocation of historical racial violence. LSU parents are now demanding full accountability, transparency, and targeted mental health support for affected students. Reps from LSU confirmed that the Office of Student Affairs is investigating the matter. Okay, what?
1: He needs to be expelled from school.
0: Yeah, okay.
2: I don't understand why she did it.
0: Yeah, what are you doing and why? Yeah.
2: Yeah. I don't understand.
0: And what kind of message, what are you trying to say? What are you doing?
2: I don't.
1: You gotta be expelled. You gotta take it to the extreme. You gotta expel the student from school. So.

0: Everybody knows you can't come here and do something that you, I don't know if you think this is cute or whatever, but we got to take it. We got to push this. Got to take accountability for what you've done.
1: Well,
0: you are out of the university. You are gone.
2: Okay.
1: I mean, that's one way to handle it. I'm not mad at that.
0: If I'm the person at the school making the decision, you gone. You out of school. Mm-hmm.
1: I can't imagine what her explanation for doing this would be, though. I mean, what?
3: I don't understand.
0: There's no exercise nowhere. When we seen this? We ain't have seen this. Well, somebody
1: she's not pledging. Yeah. She, you know, a sorority or anything. What?
3: I don't understand. Why did she do it? Because there's something off about this. Because then she had her friend, who was the black girl, walking beside her. I don't understand the decision that she made to do this.
0: I don't understand the decision of the black girl to walk beside her.
1: Exactly. We need to hear from her. Yeah. We need to hear from her as well. Why? Yeah. The Office of, like I said, Student Affairs is investigating the matter. I don't know. So before she gets expelled or before they take action, they need to know. I'm sure they want to know why she did it too. The officials at school, everybody, the parents, everyone. Why would you do this?
0: Dragging black dolls down south, and they're selling cocaine up there in Penn State up north. That's how they're doing it now.
1: And you just want attention. I don't know. All right. Moving on. Finally, did you guys see this viral video of the girl that jumped into the football field and tackled a player? Did you guys see that?
3: Yes.
1: Yeah,
3: yes.
1: She ran from the stands and just tackled this guy. It was 16-year-old Addison Honeycutt, and she's been charged with assault and disorderly conduct, Tommy, after she jumped a fence and leaped onto the football field during a middle school game and tackled a 13-year-old player. What?
0: Yeah.
1: What?
0: Listen, what she did was wrong. But let me tell you something. She could really get in with the Cowboys, though. She really could. She really could get in with the Cowboys and play.
2: We need her on our team.
1: That's how you're going to get to the Super Bowl.
2: We need her.
3: Here's the thing, though. With her doing that, not only did she assault the boy, the middle school child, the 13-year-old, but she has embarrassed her brother. Because guess what? Every time he get ready to go out on the field, guess what all the other boys going to say? Mm-hmm. Your sister comes.
2: Where your sister?
1: Yeah. This happened in Middle Tennessee. You're right, Carla. After one team scored a touchdown, a fight broke out among the players. Addison Honeycutt did not like how one of the players shoved her little brother during the scuffle. So she rushed onto the field and tackled a 13-year-old who was wearing pads and a helmet. Yeah.
3: Yeah, he can never play again.
1: All right, guys, thank you. Coming up at 20 minutes after, a man on Reddit wants to know how to break up with his girlfriend, but not her family. We'll get into that right after this.
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1: Okay, so on Reddit, a man wrote that he needs help breaking up with his girlfriend in a way that her family and friends won't hate him. He said he's tired of being in a relationship with a woman, but he loves her family and still wants the perks of her mom's cooking because her mom cooked for him and he loved fishing with her dad. He thought about asking her to be friends, but she wants to get married. So is there a way for him to have the best of both worlds? Break up with a girl, but not her family. Not her mom and dad, especially. What do you think?
2: We all been in this situation before where we like the family a whole lot more than we like the relationship. I've been there. And you trying to hold on when you like, can I still run by there and get some of Miss Doris cooking? Because Miss Doris know how to cook real good. No. And her dad would sit on the front porch. We talk. We had a good relationship. It was just her that was in the way. It was her that was always. Having to date her to get all this was the part that bothered me. Because I love Miss Doris and her husband. It was just her. They love for me to come by there. I used to be able to still come by there and speak to Miss Doris and hang out and get some food. But I would do it when she was gone. Miss Doris let me know she's not here right now. You can come back and get you a plate. So you got to figure out how to work it out with
1: Miss
2: Doris.
1: That was the best of both worlds. Yeah. Yes. How did you work it out? That's what he wants to know. How does he do that?
2: I just kept going by there when she wasn't there.
1: Oh, and Miss Doris was the one to tell you she wasn't there.
2: Yes, Miss Doris kept it cool.
1: I had gotten caught over there before.
2: Watch.
1: And what happened?
2: It was just awkward, just seeing her. And then
3: it was awkward. Thing.
2: Yeah, I'm at your mama house.
1: Junior,
2: let's get our schedules together.
0: And Tommy had it. I had the opposite.
1: What? What'd you have?
0: I was dating the girl. They whole family couldn't cook, and try being that person.
1: So what happened?
0: Well, I'm over there, everything nasty now.
1: Uh-huh.
0: Don't nothing taste good.
1: Yeah.
0: And so I'm sitting over there like, I didn't want the relationship, but I'm trying to participate.
1: Okay.
0: So I'm hugging her, I'm loving on her. But this chicken though, we gotta talk about this chicken.
1: It's disgusting. So it's
0: this
1: easy
0: is not
1: for you
0: the
1: to break
0: same
1: up.
0: Chicken my mama make.
1: So it wasn't hard for you to break up with her.
2: It'll be easy to leave.
0: No, I left in a hurry. No.
1: No. Oh, okay.
0: No, they asked me talking about, where's he going? To find better food. So I'm going,
1: he's hungry. You get a meal.
0: I'm losing weight.
1: Too bad you didn't know Tommy back
0: get
1: then.
0: Get your hand off my thigh. Quit rubbing me. We hungry.
1: Two different stories.
0: Yeah.
2: Two different
0: Tommy
2: people.
0: Said he kept going away. I stopped. I know. When I broke her whole family was outside my house trying to say, come back. Mm-mm, I can't come back, y'all. No.
1: Till you learn how to cook. Till you do right by me. All right, guys. Thank you. Coming up at 34 minutes after, we'll check in with Sister Odell right after this.
2: Odie.
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6: Law enforcement agencies are investigating.

0: Investigating whether two similar deaths in our area over the past few days are connected. The first happened Thursday night at Ridgecrest Cellars in Jackson. Police said a liquor store employee, 56-year-old Suresh Patel, was killed during a robbery. A similar incident happened early Sunday morning in Crockett County. Investigators say the suspect entered the Exxon Safari Corner Market in Bells, robbed the business, and shot the store clerk, who died at the hospital. Anyone with information about either incident is asked to contact law enforcement or Crime Stoppers. And Jackson police tried to pull over a vehicle driven by a wanted suspect on Sunday afternoon, but they led police on a high-speed pursuit instead. The vehicle eventually crashed. The suspect took off on foot and tried to carjack another vehicle, but was arrested. I'm Christy McIntyre. This update powered by WNBJ, Jackson's NBC 39.
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0: Odell in the building.
1: No song this morning, Shirley.
0: Oh, okay. Oh, your music is playing, though. Yeah. You don't want it?
1: I know it's... No! It hits me, but, you know, it's, we're not going to do a song.
0: Okay, well, cut that, please.
1: No, no, the music plays. I just don't have a song for you today.
0: Oh,
1: I just let the spirit rise.
0: Oh,
1: anyway,
0: you're not going to sing.
1: Yeah, how's y'all doing this morning? Everybody good?
2: Great.
3: Yes,
2: yeah.
3: Hey, sister.
1: Good, good, good. What's going on y'all's show this morning? What are you talking about?
0: Well, we're talking about a lot of stuff, but recently, I don't know if you heard about this, Lionel Richie, you know, he was on tour, and he made some comments about Chris Brown and the Usher tour. You know, he said that they're doing what the Commodores and Earth, Wind & Fire did years ago. The only difference is that none of them, meaning the Commodores and Earth, Wind & Fire, went to jail. Well, that supposed...
1: Well, he shouldn't have said that.
0: Yeah, they didn't go over well.
1: He shouldn't have said that. What has jail got to do with it?
0: Yeah, so do you think Lionel Richie should have just not said anything and leave them alone and just, you know, let them have their career and be great?
1: Well, you know, Lionel Richie's granddaddy would have never allowed this.
0: Oh, who was his granddaddy? What was his name?
1: Purnell Richie.
0: Oh, Lionel and Purnell.
1: You know, it stays in the family. He would have never had allowed this because, you know, back when he was touring, you know, they had
3: Purnell?
1: The biggest
3: he was a
1: group.
3: Singer? Purnell was a singer, too?
1: Girl, yes. One of the top first slave quartet ever come out.
0: Not a slave quartet. Oh, my God.
1: They had all ran away at the same time and got freed, and they just sung about it.
0: Uh-huh. What was did they have any hits? What were some of their songs?
1: Oh, the big hit was Heading Off.
0: Uh-huh.
1: One of the big hits was I Can't Hear the Hounds No More. Then,
0: give us a little bit of that. I can't hear the hounds.
1: I can't hear the hounds no more. Roo, roo. And heading north. I said, I can't hear the hounds no more. I'm heading north. Roo, roo. And it was just, you know, but they sounded better than I did, you know.
2: Mm-hmm. What was the name of the group?
1: The name of, what is you asking me, Tommy? I can't hear you good.
0: Purnell.
2: What was the name of their group?
3: Purnell.
1: Oh, the Burlaps. They was the Burlaps.
3: Like the Commodores, the Burlaps.
1: The Burlaps. You know, it was just a top group, and they was just everywhere. And it was just crazy, you know. It was just beautiful. Watching them say girls went crazy when they
0: That's
1: came
0: what I was
1: out
0: gonna
1: the
0: say.
1: Burlaps.
0: Yeah, because, you know, girls throw their bras on the stage now, their panties, all of that. Were they doing that back then?
1: Oh, we didn't
0: day?
1: Do that back then, sweetie. No, Lord.
0: What? Oh.
3: What did y'all call?
1: No, we tossed them food, like fried chicken or pork chop. We threw food. Something they was missing, you know.
0: Yeah, okay.
1: Because, you know, they was on tour, but they had to keep it quiet. They was running from... They would do late night plantation gigs and things like that.
3: God.
1: Anyway, yes, Carly.
3: Did they have a big song like Zoom? Can you remember?
1: Yeah, they had, let me see, because that's where Lionel and them got that from.
3: Zoom.
1: Brick House.
0: Mm-hmm.
1: Came from the big hit from the Burlaps, the Meat House or Smokehouse. Yeah. Smokehouse was a big hit.
0: Yeah.
1: The Smokehouse. They stole that. That was in them. And then Once, Twice, Three Times a Maid. That was a huge hit. You know.
3: Need help.
0: It's amazing that you can remember all this stuff, Sister Odell.
1: Well, I remember everything. And then, you know, and then, you know, that's where they got Zoom from.
0: What? Zoom? Uh-huh.
3: Where'd that come from?
1: I like to run away. Said I like to run away.
0: Coming up next, the nephew and the prank phone call.
1: They had hits back then. God bless the Burlap.
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1: Coming up, it is my strawberry letter for today, and the subject is find somebody else to play with. Okay? That's pretty self-explanatory right there. We'll get into it in just a few, because right now, the nephew is here with today's prank phone call. What you got for us, Neff?
2: I got something straight stupid for you. Your son, my daughter. Your son, my daughter.
1: That sounds reasonable. Nice.
2: It sounds pretty reasonable. I try to give you something that's going to sound reasonable.
3: Intelligent.
2: Yeah. And then take a hard turn. Let's go. Your son, my daughter. Let's get a cat dog. Yay, yay.
4: Hello? I'm trying to reach Darren's father. Is this Darren's father?
5: Yes, it's Darren Singer.
4: Listen, I'm calling you. LaShonda is my daughter. She goes to college up there with your son.
5: Uh-huh.
4: And

0: the word I got a few minutes ago was that they, the two of them that run off and then got married together. I don't know what make them run off and get married like that.
1: Wait. Where'd you hear this from?
0: I just got a phone call from one of the kids at the school saying that they didn't, that this the girl that grew up with and went to, grew up with all through grade school. She called and said LaShonda and Darren then ran off and got married together. And they done it, they say they done it yesterday or something.
1: Wait, my son ain't, I talked to him, about 3 days ago, and he ain't done nothing like that, I know. So,
0: they said they did it yesterday. I've been calling LaShonda and calling, ain't nobody picking up, and I call her, the boy, they give me the boy phone number, and I call him, and ain't nobody picking up and answering nothing. It ain't like my baby girl to do like, nothing like this here.
1: Well, it's not like my son to do nothing like that without talking to me first. So let me call down there and talk to Darren and give me your number and I'll call you back.
0: I'm going down there to that school myself. I'm going to find both of them. Now, I'm going to call you to let you know this. Now, if I find out that my baby girl then ran off and got married because she done got pregnant, I promise you I'm going to do something to that boy of yours if he got my baby pregnant. You hear me?
1: Wait a minute now. You're not going to do nothing to my son. Now, I understand about your daughter, but that's my son now. You're not going down and put your hands on my son.
0: If he got me, that's my only baby I got. That's it.
1: Well, I understand that's your only baby, but that's my only son. If you're talking about going to put your hands on him, you're going to have a problem.
0: If he got my baby pregnant, your son, Darren, going, I'm going to beat his ass. I mean,
1: what's your name again? What's your name?
0: Dylan, my name. You hear me?
1: Who
0: is my baby?
1: What's your name? What's your name?
0: Dylan. D-I-L-L-A-N-T.
1: I know how to spell your name. Look here, Mr. Dylan. You're not going to put your hands on my son.
0: If my baby pregnant, I am. And that's the only reason I can see her doing something like that, because I told her years and years and years, you don't make no baby not be married. You don't do it.
1: Hey,
0: if she went off and got married, that means you're trying to make it right. That's what she did.
1: Mr. Dillon, listen to me now. I understand that's your daughter. I'm sorry if she's pregnant or whatever, but let me talk to my son before you go down there and try to do something crazy. Okay?
0: Let me tell you something. Your son encouraged my baby girl into getting married and he got her pregnant. I know what's going on. I know what it is.
1: My son ain't done nothing to your daughter. Let me call down there and talk to him before you talk about going down there and putting your hands on somebody.
0: I told leave them little thugs alone. He ain't nothing but a thug.
1: Wait, whoa. But don't be accusing my son of being no damn thug now.
0: Well, what kind of man run off and get mad at the age of 20 and ain't talk to the parents or nobody? What make him do something like that?
1: Well, you talking about, I told you my son ain't done nothing to
0: get mad. How are you raising him? How did you raise him? Evidently you didn't raise him right.
1: Wait a minute now. Who the hell are you talking to?
0: I'm talking to you. If my baby pregnant, I'm going to beat your boy. And if you done that, you're going to get your toe out too.
1: Hold on, mother. Hold. Who the f*** you think he's talking to?
0: I'm talking to you. You ain't gonna put your f***ing talking to you.
1: Oh, man, you ain't gonna put your f***ing hands on nobody. You put your hands on my f***ing son, you don't have a f***ing clap. You understand me? That's my son.
0: My baby
1: better not about your daughter. But that's my son.
0: My baby better not be pregnant. My baby better not be.
1: Hey, man, hey. That's my son you talking about putting your hands on. You won't have a problem with me.
0: If my baby pregnant, I promise you, she ain't gonna never know her daddy, because I'm gonna do something to that boy. You hear me?
1: Man, that's the last time I want to hear you say you gonna do something to my son now. Now, you go sit on down, gather yourself, and relax for a minute. Let me call my son, and I'll get back to you. Because
0: I got something else I need to tell you.
1: What say it, man. What else you got?
0: I got something else. Before I go out of that school and get the whooping, I want you to know one thing before I get off this phone.
1: What is it, man?
0: Is you listening?
1: Yeah, I'm listening.
0: His nephew Tommy from the Steve Harvey Morning Show. Mr. Darren, you just got pranked by your son, Darren.

0: Jr.
1: Oh, Mowgli. That boy. That boy got better sense than that. Know I got high blood pressure. What the hell? Wait till I call his mama and tell him what the boy done. Wasting my time fooling me.
0: I gotta ask you, man, what is the baddest, I'm talking about the baddest radio show in the land?
1: The Steve Harvey Morning Show.
2: Tell you what. And there you have it, folks.
3: Oh, boy, that took a hard left.
2: Gotta take a hard left. Got to.
3: Wow.
2: Pranking is big business. That's big business right there. That's big business. If you're gonna prank, you gotta prank with big business.
3: Mm.
2: Shirley, gotta let you know this. Shirley and Carla, get ready. Chicago. Ooh. October the 2nd. Chicago. Here comes Ready to Love Chicago. October the 2nd.
4: Wow.
2: Baby, y'all get ready. Get ready.
4: Finally.
2: To tune in. Tommy, the nephew is at it again.
5: Junior,
2: yes, sir.
5: And I are highly offended that you only talked to Carla and Shirley about
6: didn't
5: Ready
6: mention.
5: To Love. We
6: didn't even mention.
4: That is.
6: Mention.
4: Were you born there though?
2: But y'all ain't. Yeah. They born and raised right there in Chicago, and y'all ain't ready to watch. Are y'all ready to watch?
7: Oh yeah, though. Been one.
3: Yeah. I've been waiting.
2: Junior,
3: for
2: does your
3: it.
2: Wife does your wife like Ready to Love? Does she?
7: Oh
2: does
7: yes, she
2: watch?
7: Loves it. Her and her good. Sister talk about every good, episode. Good. That's their thing they do. My mama watched. That's another thing. I got to work with you and hear about you from Alicia Keys.
4: So is it a little hate? Is a little hate, Junior?
7: When it's your mama? Yes, absolutely some hate.
3: Tell the truth, Junior.
2: Hawk, I'm about one more season away from 200 episodes. I'm getting pretty close, man.
3: Oh, cool.
4: That's congratulations.
3: That's awesome. Tom. Yeah.
2: Getting
3: that's
2: close big, man, to 200 episodes.
7: Yeah. All right, bro.
3: Mm-hmm.
2: But Tommy,
4: so what's
2: going to
4: happen in the shy?
5: Wait. That's 200 episodes. Y'all do one episode a week?
2: Yeah.
4: Wow. Have you ever watched the show?
3: Yeah. How about you offended?
4: Yeah.
3: What are you talking about? Show?
4: Once a week. Yes.
7: He over there doing 1,000 in a week.
5: What does that have to do with my being offended, though?
2: You do 5 a day or 4 a day when you're recording?
5: I do 4 now. I do 20 a week.
2: God, there go 2 of my seasons.
3: You get to that 200 real quick.
2: There go 2 of my seasons. Yes,
3: Lord, proud
2: that's
3: of
2: a different
3: you,
2: kind of check, too. That's a different check right there.
3: All right.
2: What you make a week, though? What you?
3: Thank you, nephew. Yeah.
4: Wow.
3: Coming up next, it is the Strawberry Letter, and the subject is find somebody else to play with. All right, right after this.
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15: Law enforcement agencies are investigating whether two similar

0: Deaths in our area over the past few days are connected. The first happened Thursday night at Ridgecrest Cellars in Jackson. Police said a liquor store employee, 56-year-old Suresh Patel, was killed during a robbery. A similar incident happened early Sunday morning in Crockett County. Investigators say the suspect entered the Exxon Safari Corner Market in Bells, robbed the business, and shot the store clerk, who died at the hospital. Anyone with information about either incident is asked to contact law enforcement or Crime Stoppers. And Jackson police tried to pull over a vehicle driven by a wanted suspect on Sunday afternoon, but they led police on a high-speed pursuit instead. The vehicle eventually crashed. The suspect took off on foot and tried to carjack another vehicle, but was arrested. I'm Christy McIntyre. This update powered by WNBJ, Jackson's NBC 39.
1: Jerry, I hear you're still whistling.
2: You bet, Tony.
1: That's singing in the rain. You know, you're pretty good.
2: Well, thanks, Tony. I have a lot of people tell me they hear me whistling on the radio.
1: And a lot of those folks come into Jerry Ward Autoplex.
2: You're right. They love to buy cars and trucks. And they like our sales and finance folks, too.
1: How about you do another tune?
2: Okay. This is a tough one.
1: Jerry, I love that song.
2: Me too. I learned it in church.
1: Y'all go to church on Sunday and come see Jerry on Monday through Saturday. And like we always say,
2: don't dream it, drive it. At Jerry Ward Autoplex on Redford Avenue in Union City, Tennessee.
1: Got time for just one more.

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0: 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We could be reading your letter live on the air, just like we're going to read this one right here, right now. And you never know, it could be yours.
1: It could be yours. Buckle up and hold on tight. We got it for you. Here it is. Strawberry letter.
0: Thank you, nephew. Subject, find somebody else to play with. Dear Stephen Shirley, I'm dating a man that thinks the sun rises and sets on him. He's very self-centered, and because he has beautiful hazel eyes, he's had these all of his life, he's very conceited. We started dating because I made him pursue me. In the beginning, I never called him, and when he texted me, I left him on read, so he would have to work hard to get my attention. He thought it was all a game, and he said he never had to work so hard to get someone that he was interested in. I wanted him to know that I'm the prize, not him. So now we've been dating for almost a year, and I've fallen in love with him. The tables have turned, and he started back talking to me crazy. The other day, I told him that I love him, and his response was, "How could you not? This is not cute at all," and I checked him on it. During that argument, he said that he doesn't need to say that he loves me every day, because if he didn't love me, he would have left a long time ago, because he meets beautiful women every day. I let him know that he better stop playing with me, because the same goes for me. I can also find someone that shows me love and appreciation. It's always about him, and if he hasn't had a haircut, we can't go on a date. I've canceled plans so many times because he felt like he didn't look presentable. I've started going out without him because it is awkward because most of our friends are coupled up. But it's awkward because most of our friends are coupled up. Sex is awkward too, because he says stuff like, "Look into these hazel eyes," when we're doing it. He is a beautifully handsome man, but he needs to find somebody else to play with. Can he be fixed, or does he need to date himself? Well, he kind of is dating himself. You know, we love to see confidence in people, but it does sound like your man is quite a bit full of himself, okay? The only other thing I could say about him is that he's been like this since day one. I mean, this letter is filled with him all the way through the letter. He hasn't changed from the beginning of your letter to the end, but it seems you have changed, and you've changed a lot. You're not the confident, self-assured, playing hard to get woman that you were when you guys first met. I guess because you've fallen in love with him, you say. In the beginning, you made him chase you. You know, when he texted you, you didn't answer him right away. All those things. But now you've let your guard down and Mr. Conceited, and he's changed the game on you. It's perfectly fine to be in love with someone, but not at the expense of your own happiness, okay? So all I can say is that if this guy isn't giving you what you want, and he isn't, like telling you he loves you when you need that, or he's not going out with you because he didn't get a haircut, or if the sex is awkward, then you need to move on and live your life. I mean, you know, all you've talked about is how he looks. Anyway, you never said, you know, that he's a good man or anything like that. And like you said, you can find someone to love and appreciate you. Maybe he's just too pretty or too selfish for you. And he's very conceited and stuck on himself, and he can't, you know, give you any love or any time. Steve?
2: Well, she says the title of the letter, find somebody else to play with. Well, lady, I got to tell you, first, you're doing it right. You made him chase you. You made him work for it. You made him earn it. You know, men like the pursuit. We pursue things that we think have value. And the more value you have on yourself, the more valuable we'll treat you when we get you. The only problem you have is you didn't understand what you have to do. After you get them to pursue you, you must keep raising the bar. Men understand that. We are competitors by nature. We know if we want to be the fastest boy on the street, we got to beat all the boys on the street. Now, if a new boy move on the street, we got to beat it. We won't keep beating on the fastest. That's the rule. if you want to be the best boxer on the street, you got to box everybody on the street. You can, now, if you can't whoop everybody on the street, you can't say you're the best boxer on the street. The bar always moves.

0: Women, you cannot forget when you're dating men to keep moving the bar. That you got to rise to the occasion. Create new occasions. Don't stop. That's what happened to this sister right here. She made him pursue him. He's everything. Now, she a little caught up now because he's pretty. We're going to get into that second half because I have told y'all about dating these pretty men, ain't I? Ain't I told y'all? I done told y'all about dating pretty men. I done told y'all. Now look at you. Got the little pretty thing. Now y'all can't go nowhere because he ain't got no haircut. See right there?
1: Hold that thought,
0: we come
1: Steve.
0: Back, we're going to get into that.
1: Hold that
0: no
1: thought.
0: No fault you pick pretty.
1: You're cute at the bank.
0: That's what you get.
1: All right.
0: That's what you get.
1: We'll have part two of Steve's response coming up. Why are you mad about that? Coming up in 23 minutes after today's Strawberry Letter subject, find somebody else to play with. We'll get back into it right after this.
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3: All right, come on, Steve. Let's recap today's strawberry letter. The subject: find somebody else to play with.
4: Yeah, she done met this pretty dude, made him pursue her, then she forgot to keep raising the bar. Now he done changed on her. You know, we started dating because I made him pursue me in the beginning. I never called him back. I made him work for it. He thought it was a game. He said he ain't never had to work so hard to have to fight to get somebody who was interested in it. I wanted him to know that I'm the prize. Lady, I'm telling you, you did everything right. So now that we've been dating for almost a year and I'm falling in love with him, the tables have turned and he started talking back to me crazy. See right there, the tables didn't turn. You didn't raise the bar. You have to keep raising the bar. A person can only talk to you crazy if you let them. If you let them. Other day I told him I loved him. His response was, how could you not?
3: I love you.
4: You see me. Look at me.
3: Baby, I love you.
4: You see how pretty I am?

0: Look at me.
1: Okay, not.
0: This is not cute at all, and I checked him on it. Doing that argument. Now, you in an argument, you'd have told a man you love him, and it didn't resulted in an argument. He said if he didn't love you, he ain't got to tell you that every day, because if he didn't love you, he would have left you a long time ago. Dog, what? Like, nah, that's to make you feel fortunate. Because he meets beautiful women every day. Oh, okay. So I let him know he better stop playing with me, because the same goes for me. I can also find somebody that shows me love and appreciation. It's always about him. If he ain't had a haircut, we can't go out on a date. I canceled plans so many times because he felt like he didn't look presentable. I started going out without him, but it's awkward because most of our friends are coupled up. Their sex is awkward too, because he says stuff like, look into these hazel eyes when we doing it. He's what? A beautifully handsome man, but he needs to find somebody else to play with. Can this be fixed, or does he need to date himself? All right, let's go back to this letter right now. He
1: how
0: told
1: pretty
0: you,
1: is he?
0: The funniest line I ever heard one time, I used to play golf with this dude named Pretty Ricky. He used to win the Black Enterprise golf tournament every year till this young frat brother's son came along and started whooping. Pretty Ricky was a funny guy, man. We called him Pretty Ricky. This girl was talking to us. We was having a break at the ninth hole. She came up to Pretty Ricky and said, so you're Pretty Ricky? He said, yes, I am. She said, why they call you Pretty Ricky? He said, isn't it obvious?
1: Crushed him.
0: He said, she said, why they call you Pretty Ricky? He said, isn't it obvious? I fell out laughing because it was the coolest remark I had ever heard.
1: Yeah.
0: And isn't it obvious? And so it reminds me of this dude with the, hey, but Pretty Ricky was a good dude. If he out there, that's what I got love for. But now, you know, you dating this pretty dude. I done told y'all about getting this pretty man. Now you trying to go on a date. You can't go nowhere because he don't got no haircut. So just come on. No, trim your little hair up with your little edges at the house and come on. You canceling dates because he pretty. He spending more time in the mirror than you. He licking his baby finger, wiping down his eyebrows. I don't date nobody like that. If you see a man lick his baby finger and then smooth his eyebrow with his baby finger, careful. Careful. Now he's sitting up here. Now making having sex is awkward. Yeah, look into these hazel eyes. I got news for you. Brown eyes do that too. Yeah. There's some brown eyed boys in here, put it on you. Huh? Come on now. Come on. I got a partner, we call him Cyclops. He got one eye. He's kind of the other one kind of gray. Cause he got, you know, yeah, he got an accident when we was kids. And cut his eye, you know, they had nothing to fix it back then. So he just got this gray eye. We call him Cyclops. Well, not in front of girls. We just call him Clops for short. Well, Cyclops.
1: Like they can't figure that out.
0: Clops.
1: Oh, you softened
0: it. We call him Clops. Yeah, we call him Clops when the girls are around, but it's Cyclops when we by ourselves watching.
1: Right.
0: Man. Like, we'll be cheering for the game. He go, man, you see that? They say, did you?
2: You know what?
1: Back to the letter, crazy.
0: This is a letter. Listen to me, ladies. That's date you. Get you an ugly man. Get you a man that's bearable to look at.
1: Why she that's gotta bearable. Get an ugly man?
0: Pretty men don't ever work out. They just don't. Ask anybody that's married or dating a pretty man. It don't work.
1: Now there's somebody on the show that will disagree with you. Come on.
0: That's why he married, though.
3: But man, I'm doing just fine. It worked out for me.
0: Yeah, she married somebody that's bearable. You've never heard Lemonade say, oh my God, he's pretty. You've never heard him.
1: Ever.
4: I've all heard was
0: and I've known him the whole time they've been married. I've never once said, he is so pretty. Have you ever heard anybody say he was pretty?
1: But that's in his mind, though.
0: No, it don't matter. Strange. You should have it in your mind that you're attractive, but know in your heart that you're not. Stop lying to yourself. Just wear as nice a suit as you. Yeah. So, in your mind, say you're attractive, but in your heart, know your ass is blown.
1: Not blown.
0: No, know it. Hope somebody accepts you as you are. No, I'm talking about toe up from the flow up.
1: All right, listen.
0: Shut up.
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2: Law enforcement agencies are investigating whether two similar deaths in our area over the past few days are connected. The first happened Thursday night at Ridgecrest Cellars in Jackson. Police said a liquor store employee, 56-year-old Suresh Patel, was killed during a robbery. A similar incident happened early Sunday morning in Crockett County. Investigators say the suspect entered the Exxon Safari Corner Market in Bells, robbed the business, and shot the store clerk, who died at the hospital. Anyone with information about either incident is asked to contact law enforcement or Crime Stoppers. And Jackson police tried to pull over a vehicle driven by a wanted suspect on Sunday afternoon, but they led police on a high-speed pursuit instead. The vehicle eventually crashed. The suspect took off on foot and tried to carjack another vehicle, but was arrested. I'm Christy McIntyre. This update powered by WNBJ, Jackson's NBC 39.
3: Jerry, I hear you're still whistling.
4: You bet, Tony.
3: That's singing in the rain. You know, you're pretty good.
4: Well, thanks, Tony. I have a lot of people tell me they hear me whistling on the radio.
3: And a lot of those folks come into Jerry Ward Autoplex.
4: You're right. 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
3: How about you do another tune?
4: 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This is a tough one.
3: Jerry, I love that song.
4: Me, too. I learned it in church.
3: Y'all go to church on Sunday and come see Jerry on Monday through Saturday. And like we always say,
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3: Got time for just one?

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1: First of all, let me tell everybody in Lansdowne, Pennsylvania, Philly, whole nine, thank y'all for coming out. Sold out show, man. Tom, I saw your people, man. your boy is ready for you, man. He ready. That brother that promoted on, that brother, man, talked about you the whole time. He said, man, nephew Tommy came down here, sold out two shows for me, like I wasn't even there. I said, okay. So I'm here for nothing. Not great, brother, man. Thank you, Lansdowne. Thank you, Pennsylvania. I mean, it was a great show. Ken Whitley was there, man. Ken Whitley. And then guess who showed up, Tommy?
2: Who was that?
1: Sherry Shepherd.
0: I knew you were gonna say Sherry
2: showed up.
1: Sherry showed up.
2: What's up,
1: man,
2: Sherry?
1: Boy, Sherry, that's my girl, man. Hey, Ken Whitley, she love you, man. Everybody love Tommy. But I don't like, I find out when I'm going on the road, Tommy, I don't like hearing about you when I'm working. I don't like him.
2: Really? I'm coming here talking about Tommy. I'm trying to work. I get
1: I'm trying to work. We're talking about, where's Tommy at? Like, I'm here.
0: Don't you see me? You see me?
1: You don't see me? But no, man, they love you, man. They told me what you did, brother. I appreciate it, man. Thank you so much to everybody in Lansdowne, Pennsylvania. But I know you going, Tommy. You see, this. Watch this, Carl. Watch this shirt. This is what I do now. Tommy, you got a 5-city tour coming up. You ain't going to tell us about it.
2: I'll tell y'all later. You heard about everything.
1: Yeah, because they told me last weekend. They just told me. Tommy's doing 5-city-2 with me. Really?
2: Oh, can I say something, Junior? Can I say something real quick? I missed it the whole show. Today is the day, y'all. This is Nephew Tommy. This is August 24th. This is 4 years cancer-free right here this day. On this
0: congratulations.
2: Day.
0: Praise
2: on
0: the
2: this
0: Lord.
2: Day, my man.
0: Yes.
2: Yes, sir.
1: You better say
0: warrior.
1: It,
0: warrior.
2: 4 years. Yeah. Praise right. God.
0: Yes, yes, yes.
3: Well, here's any sports, Junior?
1: Yeah, here's our head of sports. Have you seen us, Tommy? We lost the game.
2: I know it. At the last
3: on
2: minute.
3: Thursday.
1: At the last minute, yeah. You know, on Thursday.
3: I watched that game.
1: Yeah,
2: they doing what they do, Junior. They doing what they do.
1: I'm trying to figure out, is we really going to the Super Bowl? Yeah, I don't really believe we going no more.
3: It's preseason, you fair weather fan. What is wrong with you?
2: The weather been the same. The weather been the same. Hot.
1: It's not nothing to do with us being fans, but I'm concerned because I saw the Cowboys win. Yeah. I know something wrong now.
3: Mm. It's preseason, guys.
1: Yeah. Preseason ain't got nothing to do with us losing at the last minute.
3: Yes, it does. You need to start.
1: Now, I watched everybody else team win. When they won, they won. Ain't nobody ever came back from 23 and beat us.
0: Ooh, you sound like Steve right now.
1: Yeah.
2: 23.
1: I think Uncle Steve is right. 50-50. 50-50.
0: Wow.
3: I saw the game.
0: All right, Junior.
1: No, Carl. Did you see how we lost the game?
0: We'll see how the rest of the season goes, Junior. Thank you.
1: We're going to be good.
0: Coming up at the top of the hour.

0: When you donate old clothes, do you care who ends up wearing them? That's the question. We'll get an answer for you right after this.
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2: Law enforcement agencies are investigating whether two similar deaths in our area over the past few days are connected. The first happened Thursday night at Ridgecrest Cellars in Jackson. Police said a liquor store employee, 56-year-old Suresh Patel, was killed during a robbery. A similar incident happened early Sunday morning in Crockett County. Investigators say the suspect entered the Exxon Safari Corner Market in Bells, robbed the business, and shot the store clerk, who died at the hospital. Anyone with information about either incident is asked to contact law enforcement or Crime Stoppers. And Jackson police tried to pull over a vehicle driven by a wanted suspect on Sunday afternoon

0: but they led police on a high-speed pursuit instead. The vehicle eventually crashed. The suspect took off on foot and tried to carjack another vehicle, but was arrested. I'm Christy McIntyre. This update powered by WNBJ, Jackson's NBC 39.
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0: This is from Lawrence in Seattle. Lawrence says, my wife and I donated clothes to a local shelter, and my wife noticed that the director of the shelter had on one of her dresses, and another day she noticed that the lady had on one of her old totes. My wife wants to go confront the lady and then report her to the church that funds the shelter. I told my wife it's not worth it, and now she's mad at me and said I'm defending the thieving woman. I was just trying to defuse the situation. How do I get out of this big mess?
1: Yeah, that is crazy, man, because your wife, what difference do it make who got the clothes? You gave the clothes. Maybe the director needed some clothes.
2: Maybe,
1: you don't know a person's situation.
2: Yeah, that's right.
1: You gave from your heart. That should be it. You don't know the director's situation. That director might be struggling, man. People that are in, let me tell you something. People that are in, what do they call it?
0: Service.
1: You know, when people work for us, foundations, what do they call it?
3: Volunteer.
1: Nonprofit. When people are working in nonprofit, they don't make a lot of money.
2: No.
1: Those people are working off of love, blood, sweat, and tears, but mostly love. And so, man, you don't know what the... Maybe she want to feel better about coming to work trying to help somebody.
2: Yeah.
1: Hard to help somebody, and you look like you need it, too.
0: Right.
1: Woo!
0: Yeah.
2: Mm-hmm.
0: Okay.
3: Yeah, wifey needs to let that go.
0: Yeah, she really, really does.
2: Let it go.
0: Yeah. Did you really give it from the heart?
1: She should just say, hey, sister, I see some of the stuff. Do you need any more things? Because I have some more things. That'd be the best way to do it.
0: Mm.
1: You mad? You helped somebody. You gave the money, you gave the clothes to help somebody.
0: Yeah.
1: She need help. She went, Lord Jesus, I need this. Thank you, God.
0: Right. And now she's thinking
1: something she praying for.
0: By reporting the lady and possibly making her lose her job. Come on. It's not that
4: serious. There's
0: some
4: wives out there that's getting on me her oh.
3: So that's your comment?
0: Yeah. He's so stupid. All right, here we go. We have time for another one. This is from Cheryl in Lexington. Cheryl says, I'm dating two men right now, and I have sex with both of them. Before you judge me, I'm 58 years old, and I know what I'm doing, but no one else does. So my reputation is intact. One is a beast in the bedroom, and the other is a beast in the boardroom. With those two, I have to decide between lots of money or lots of great sex. I am open to meeting new guys so I can see what all is out there before I settle down. I was in a 10-year relationship that didn't work out. The goal is to get married, so I want to get it right and not waste another 10 years of my life. Did you guys play the field before you got married? Or is there a better way to find Mr. Right? Interesting.
3: Well, did we play the field?
1: I think anything that we say to you is going to be negated. It's going to be negated because you said, I know what I'm doing. Well, then keep on doing what you're doing. But so far, you're single.
0: Yeah. Meaning she hasn't told the world. The world doesn't know that she's sleeping with these two guys. She knows.
1: Meanwhile, she's single.
3: I say go for the boardroom.
4: Go to the money.
3: Yeah. Get this money. You 58.
5: Since you got options.
3: Oh. Yeah.
1: I know what I'm doing. Well, all right, well, keep on doing what you're doing. Because right now, again, you're single.
0: Okay, but she has options, though. She definitely has options here.
1: So she says.
0: Yeah, well, that's all we have to go on. That's what she says.
1: The boardroom guy ain't stupid.
5: No, you know.
3: That's why
1: See, that's the whole problem, though. Yeah.
0: Mm-hmm.
1: Some y'all think all men are stupid and they're not.
0: Well, she never said that.
1: Well, but you're assuming that you got choices and you getting away with it. That's what she's thinking. No one knows. Well,

0: that may not be true.
1: Mm-hmm. All right. Coming up at 20 minutes after, we'll have more of the Steve Harvey Morning Show right after this.
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Marlon Jackson of the iconic Jackson 5 family is producing a new documentary that will focus on Joe Jackson, the father and manager of the Jackson 5, according to an announcement by the Jacksons on Instagram. Be quiet, Junior. It's going to be called The Manager.

0: The mythology. The legend is an original series that will offer deeper looks at the man whose vision helped shape our family and its musical legacy. A release date has not been announced. And here's the question. Are you guys excited to see a documentary about Joe Jackson?
1: Absolutely. Absolutely.
2: We already saw it. Michael.
1: Uh-huh. Yeah, absolutely. Hey, fella, let's just do lines we're going to hear in this documentary.
2: Like
1: just
2: what
1: lines we're going to have to hear. It. Miss another step.
0: Oh. What else you got, Junior?
1: Oh, you like the last whooping? I got another.
0: Oh. Well, it's, you know, he's trying to get it produced now. He's working on it. The manager of the mythology. Yeah.
3: Might be a little out of order. Probably should have came out with this one first. Brandon, who told you you was a Jackson?
2: Not in the family.
0: Oh, my God. Coming up next, it is a round of Would You Rather with the guys right after this.
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0: 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Line three, we got Cinnamon.
1: Yes.
0: Is that your real name?
1: Yes.
2: Cinnamon Johnson.
0: Ginger Votes. Honey Lips. Bobby Nutmeg.
3: Violator Wilson.
0: I'm going to name my baby Gunpowder. Dennis Mills.
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6: Time now for a round of Would You Rather. 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
7: And chicken!
6: For breakfast.
0: Cold fried chicken.
2: Yeah, cold fried chicken.
6: All right, would
7: cold
6: you rather
7: pizza
6: go?
7: Pizza is wrong. It's just wrong.
6: Oh, I love cold pizza. All right.
0: Cold pizza ain't always good.
6: All right, would you rather go everywhere in loungewear or just be seriously overdressed wherever you go?
2: Seriously overdressed?
6: Yeah.
7: Yeah.
6: Yeah.
7: Am I wearing these pajamas to the airport looking like some kids?
6: Bonnets and all of that.
7: Bonnets and house shoes.
6: Slippers.
7: And all. What's wrong with you?
6: All right. Steve, did you respond seriously overdressed or loungewear?
0: I'm seriously overdressed now.
6: Yeah.
0: Where I go.
6: Uh-huh. All right.
7: His loungewear probably looks overdressed.
6: Uh-huh. Would you rather put out a diss track on 50 Cent or call your ex to say hello?
7: Hey, I'm not fooling with 50.
2: How you doing? What's going on? Sorry.
0: Right. No, I'm calling my ex and say hello.
6: Wow.
7: Ain't nobody fooling with 50.
2: I saw you and your new man. Look like y'all are happy.
6: All right. Would you rather confront
2: you
6: your biggest
2: new man?
6: I'm happy for you.
2: Glad for y'all.
6: Yes. Yeah, stay on over there. All right. Would
7: this
6: you rather
7: 50?
6: Confront your biggest haters or pray for them and just move on?
2: Oh, come on.
6: Would you rather confront?

0: Aren't your biggest haters, or pray for them and move on? Which
1: I'm
0: one,
1: I'm not praying
0: Steve?
1: For them. I'm not
0: Which
1: praying
0: one?
1: For my haters.
0: You're supposed to pray for your enemies.
1: I'm finna confront them. I mean, who said that? I'm finna.
0: The Lord. So you gonna confront them, Tommy? You gonna confront
1: the Lord? The Lord know me. I'm not finna sit here and change. The Lord been knowing me. He know I'm finna confront these haters. He know that.
0: We'd all be out of a job.
2: Yeah.
1: Every last one of us.
3: Oh, Steve, what about
0: Steve?
3: You?
0: Yeah. I did black out.
4: I've tried praying for my enemy. And
0: you have?
2: Well, what'd be your problem? What'd be the problem?
4: What you mean about praying for my enemy? I can't stay with it long.
0: You can't focus.
4: You know, I ain't never completed the prayer.
0: Like I just did.
4: Yeah, you know, I be praying and then I lose focus. I can't.
0: Hey, it happens. Thank you, guys. That's
4: praying,
0: today's.
4: Then I get to thinking about them, and then there's something they said, and then I'm going to go down there.
0: That's today's round of Would You Rather. Thank you, guys. Coming up next, it is our last break of the day, and we'll close out the show with the one and only Steve Harvey right after this.
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11: 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Last break of the day. And, Steve, before we get out of here, as usual, Junior has a question for you.
12: Well, I'll never get
13: all right,
12: that.
13: Junior.
12: No.
14: Tommy wants to ask a question today, Steve.
13: Always want to ask the question. We don't let him ask questions because closing remarks is serious.
12: Mine is serious.
14: Let him try.
11: Okay, Steve.
14: Let him try.
13: I already know better.
11: Uh-huh. You do. Trust
12: this
11: me.
12: Is a serious question.
13: Oh, don't try to encourage him. Don't try to encourage him.
14: Okay.
13: All right, Steve. Go ahead, Tommy. Junior, be on standby.
15: Yes, sir.
12: Do you think you could whoop Clarissa Shields? Do you think?
14: You know what?

0: I told you to trust your instinct.
1: You know what? You know what? No, no, no. I think that's a great question.
0: I'm sorry.
1: I have no doubt in my mind that Clarissa Shields would beat me all up and down the hallway. I'll be so tore up. The main focus for me fighting
0: Clarissa,
1: how can I stop the onslaught? How can I get her? What sound could I make? What sound could I make to make her stop?
0: Yeah.
1: Oh my God.
0: She's fierce.
1: Yeah. I don't know. Probably have to just
0: Champ,
1: you know.
0: Yeah.
1: She would whoop me so bad that I would be telling her how much I loved her to see if that would work. I love you. I watched her in her last few fights. I'm looking at her hand speed, the ability to feint, in and out,
0: the
1: quickness of her jab. Mm-hmm.
0: Yeah.
2: That girl is a beast.
1: I can't beat. Now, when I was in my prime, I'd have gave her the blues.
0: But you would never fight a woman, first of all.
2: No.
1: I couldn't.
0: Yeah.
1: I couldn't.
0: So...
1: $100 million, though. Well, all that's out the window.
2: Take this whooping. Take this whooping. Yeah.
0: No.
3: Oh, wait, Shirley, $100 million.
1: $100 million. You and Carla at the same time. Same way. You can bring Monica in there too. $100 million. Everybody get their gloves on. Let's go. No helmets. No helmets.
0: Any weapons can bring weapons.
1: No.
0: Nah, she can knock me out for $100 million.
2: That girl ain't
0: but
2: no
0: she's
2: joke.
0: Gonna get the $100 million, not
3: for
0: you.
3: But
1: see, if
2: what do you think about?
1: Go ahead.
2: Layla Lee in her prime and Clarissa in her prime.
0: Well, Clarissa's
1: it
0: in
1: really,
0: her prime.
1: Really
0: right
1: difficult.
0: Now.
2: Yeah, she's in her prime.
1: Yeah, it would have been really, really difficult because of Layla's size and hand speed. And she was really, really a skilled boxer. Clarissa Shields saw nobody that fought like Layla fought. They didn't make them no more.
0: Mm-hmm.
1: That's just no more. She was one of one for women's boxing back in then. And just like Clarissa is one of one for women's boxing now. You know?
0: But you know what, Clarissa, though, she is a trash talker.
2: Oh, my God.
0: Well, she could talk some trash. She's
1: somebody
0: like
1: just need
0: games.
1: To. Right, but somebody just need to get with her about her brand. I think she could make so much more money away from boxing.
0: She's got endorsements.
1: If she was, see, y'all saying that, but if she was a bit more approachable, and more seem more amicable, I guess that's the word. I don't know what it is, but I think she's leaving a lot of money on the table.
0: Mm.
1: You know, because she is everything.
0: Mm-hmm. Yeah.
1: That girl can go, man.
0: Yeah,
1: that girl can go.
0: She's a star.
4: Yeah.
0: That's your question.
2: I don't know this lady's name.
1: A look that's marketable.
0: Mm-hmm. Mm-hmm.
1: Go ahead, Tommy.
2: I don't know this lady's name, but this is one lady that can whoop her. This lady I saw fight at Waffle House, I know she can take Clarissa. I watched this woman mop up four people at Waffle House.
3: She put that apron on and went to work.
2: Woo, woo.
1: Here's what I need.
0: What?
1: And this is not being color struck or color blind or anything. I'm talking to all shades of people.
0: Mm-hmm.
1: Lemon yellow wigs should be banned from making public appearances. Lemon yellow wigs. I saw this really, really light-skinned girl with a lemon yellow wig, but she was so pale, the lemon had more color in it than her. And then on the same time, I've seen really dark-complected people wear lemon yellow wigs. That's why I think lemon yellow wigs should be banned.
0: How do we get on this?

0: was this on your mind?
1: These are fresh thoughts. He's allowed.
2: Because I think Clarissa gonna. I think Clarissa gonna wear a lemon yellow wig, or one of her girls in the background had on one.
1: Tied in, dog.
2: And I just don't want her to talk her into it. I don't want her to. She done wore red, purple, gold, got all that. I'm okay for that.
3: You better send for her.
4: Yeah,
2: blue. Please, no, I'm not sending for her.
3: Stop.
2: It ain't that she'll slap me. She'll punch me. That's the concern.
3: All right, take us home, Steve.
2: Shout out to Clarissa Shields, big man the other night, girl.
1: Yes, sir.
2: Keep doing what you're doing. Y'all have a great day today. Talk to God. He'd absolutely love to hear from you. Pow. Damn, Steve, you all right?
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9: Got time for just one

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people. It's your radio love, Deja Vu, back in the building. After a great weekend, had a little time in some islands. Back in here hanging out with you and ready to party and turn all the way up. Are you ready? Let us do this as we jump off this Monday show. There's

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1: Hey, we're spilling that tea about your favorite celebs. Now, we know Jamie Foxx is always putting in work. Well, he's putting in work in other ways. He's got a baby on the way. But no, the point is, he's got a whole new comedy show. It's called Take Care of Yourself. It's going to be coming out, a comedy special, rather. Coming out on Hulu. We'll keep you updated on when it's supposed to be dropping. Meantime, talking about taking care of ourselves, our girl Tiffany Haddish is celebrating 3 years sober. Congrats out to that girl right there, making some things happen in a positive way. And in other

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0: Shouts going out to everybody celebrating Dave Chappelle turning 53. You got Sophia Richie turning 28. Justine Skye is 31. Reggie Miller is 61. And let's head over to my deja vu lines. Who's this and what are you celebrating?
1: How you doing, Drippy? 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
0: All right, Drippy, what's dad's name?
1: My dad's name is Delmer.
0: And what are y'all doing to celebrate?
1: We're going out to eat and hanging out with the family.

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0: You know, on this show, we are going to play your jams, but we need you to put in some work, too. We do a little something called So What You Saying. That's where you tell us about how you feel about whatever we're talking about. Okay, get ready to do your part. 877-533-5288 for So What You Saying. Coming up in a minute.
1: You want to do this?

Okay. Now keep in mind that I'm an artist and I'm sensitive about moderation. So y'all be nice about it. All right. Sisters, how y'all feel? Brothers, y'all all right? All right. Let's see how y'all groove to this.

0: say? So what you say?
1: So what you saying on this Deja Vu show? All right, so I got this topic straight from online. Alan K. Music posted this, and I was like, yo, we got to do this on air. He put together a compilation of all of these songs that have rain in them. Which one is your favorite? And maybe if your favorite isn't listed, you got

0: 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If we didn't get to your favorite, add it to my list. Let's talk about it. 877-533-5288. Alan K. Music gave us the So What You Say in topic. Now we're going to speak on it on the Deja Vu Show.
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playing all your favorite songs on this Monday. I know Mondays are kind of like dragging a little bit, but we're up in here. Kids are back in school. You're rolling through doing what you got to do. 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We won't. I'll keep playing your songs, and I'll even school you with Knowledge is Power in minutes.

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0: time for Knowledge is Power on the Deja Vu Show. Shouting out Mary Lou Williams. Have you heard of her? Yeah, she was an American jazz pianist, arranger, and composer. Get this. She wrote hundreds of compositions and arrangements, recorded more than 100 records, and she wrote and arranged songs that we know as like hits from artists like Duke Ellington, Benny Goodman, Thelonious Monk, Charlie Parker. These were her students. These legends of the game got a lot of their influence from Mary Lou Williams. Now, one of the reasons you might not know her name is because she converted to Catholicism and started to live a life just following Christ. So she started doing masses and music for the Catholic Church, the first Black woman to do something like that. Her legacy should be studied. Now, you go check her out. Remember her name, Mary Lou Williams. That's your Knowledge is Power.
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ready for some headlines around the world. We got to talk about it. So in between the songs, I gets busy. We talk that tea, the hustlers tips, all of that, and even give you some headlines to tell you what's going on, all right? Meantime, ain't nothing going on but this music. So turn it right on up.

0: on, but they're saying they're not even going to be able to get their power restored until days on, almost a week from now. Like, what? What's going on here? Data centers, all this drama, baby. I will keep you posted. When I get it, you gonna get it, all right? And even Texas Governor Greg Abbott is saying they need to have regulations around the data centers. And I don't even agree with half of the stuff this dude says, but I'm just saying, though, for somebody like that to speak out, come on, come on. Hey, that's Going Around the World with me, Deja Vu.
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0: up with some words of encouragement. On the show, we are here to build you up. I mean, I know I keep you company. Hey, coworker, what you doing? We talk all that trash and all that, but we also have to lift one another up. All the things that we see going on in this world, it's time for us to show some love. So stick around. We got those good words coming up in minutes.
1: Yes. It was a beautiful day. It's gonna be a beautiful night. Break out the champagne. Everybody get a glass. Let's start it off sexy. What do you say? And all the ladies say. And all the ladies say. Think I like that.

0: Danielle's words of encouragement on the Deja Vu show. It says, accept no one's definition of your life. Define yourself. Write your own script. Get on out there and do what you want to do. Somebody might have an opinion of what you do or who you are, but that might not go with what you feel on the inside. You don't have to go with what they say or what they think. Who are you? Define your life yourself. Step out there and take a chance, my friend. Now, those are some words of encouragement.
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I know you like a brother.

Are you ready to spill the tea about your favorite celebs? Honey, I'm going to tell you.

0: Jafar Jackson says, hey, you ain't seen nothing yet. They're going to dive even deeper into his uncle's other situations, including those assault allegations in the sequel to the Michael movie, which will be coming out sometime in 2028. Big X to plug, arrested on DWI and gun charges after missing a festival performance. Come on, I'm the biggest, the largest, bruh. What are you doing out here in these streets? Come on. And you know, that's kind of what Pharrell is asking T-Pain. He's like, yo, what are you doing? Son, the lane is wide open. He told T-Pain to come back and save R&B as we know it. Well, I don't know if there's any saving it. A different generation is around right now. I don't know if they want to rock with T-Pain like that, but I'm still rocking. You can buy me a drink. What? Come on now. And last but not least, shouts to Halle Berry and Van Hunt still celebrating their love and celebrating her birthday, right? But they're so in love and so cute. She even posted a picture of him in the nude, baby, doing a little skinny dip. Say, what? What are you doing, Halle? She's just having fun out in these streets. Hey, that's all of your tea for now.
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every day we hustle and trying to get that money up. I heard that we are, as in the country, right now have hit like the highest amount of debt in the trillions. I think it's $40 trillion of debt for the country. It's never been that high, ever. Y'all, we got to pay attention to the signs of things and what's going on. I'm starting to stash some little beans to the side because, baby, it's getting hectic. But we've got a hustler's tip because we're still getting our grind on. Hang on for that hustler's tip. It's on the way.

have like 3 bags of clothes that need to go, and that's not even my spring cleaning yet. I was planning on making a donation, but I might have to hold a couple, 2, 3 things to the side. There is a company called Depop. They are a platform

stuff. I'm just saying. Go ahead and think about how you can make a couple to $3 and still donate at the same time by the things that are right there in your house. And the reason why eBay bought it is because a lot of the Gen Zers are on the app and they want to get to them, that demographic, to use eBay in another fashion. Ooh, the strategies behind it. But you, my friend, need to do your cleaning

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0: 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We're going to be laying out some paths for you to check us out, giving you some merch at work, all the good stuff. 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
1: Yeah, ladies, I know you're tired of the same old thing. 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It's so cold, but I'm here to tell you, I got a strategy. We about to heat it up. Come on.

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0: 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Until then, stay sweet, stay a little funky, but out of trouble. And to all of my Black, White, Asian, Latino, Indigenous, and biracial butterflies, peace, I love you. But Sister Girls got to go. 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
0: Coming up, ladies and gentlemen. Oh, wait, first, happy birthday to one only Dave Chappelle.
4: Happy birthday.
0: Yeah. Happy birthday to Vince McMahon. Happy birthday to Aaron Foster. Happy birthday to Reggie Miller. Happy birthday to Steve Guttenberg. Happy birthday to Cal Ripken Jr. Happy birthday to Ava DuVernay. Happy birthday to James Toney. Happy birthday to Corinne Steffens, otherwise known as the Superhead. Do you know how active you got to be to fill up two books? When your name is Superhead and you write two books, and the second one came with knee pads. I swear to God, it was great. Do you know, this is a true story. So Bill Maher was dating her, right?
5: Yeah.
0: And they came to my 40th birthday party.
5: Okay.

0: he didn't know her name was Super Ed.
1: He just knew it was Super?
0: He thought it was Korean. Until everybody... Do you know, like, to fill up two of the Diary of a Video Vixen?
2: Yeah, she did. She did. How many books? Three books, I think. Yeah.
0: I mean, total. Come on now.
2: Yeah, I mean, she's, you know, she's different now. She's
0: hell, Revelations got three books.
3: She's different now.
2: She's a man, whole different personality now.
0: I think she ran out. Happy birthday to Joe Manchin, that dude. Happy birthday, possibly, to Kenny Baker, the little person who played R2-D2. That's it. He ain't even real. You can't get nowhere free unless you wear the costume. It's horrible. It's horrible. What a horrible existence. Even Webster, Gary Coleman, this dude. You can't get nowhere free. Can't write nothing at Six Flags.
3: Trust me, it's me. It's me.
0: Make the noise. Yeah, you gotta do all that. And you gotta wear the outfit. Right. One without the other ain't gonna work.
3: It's hot in here.
0: Coming up, we got a great show lined up for you. Of course, it's we got 90 seconds to 90 hits with DJ Lucci. I'm gonna have a little note from the GD section plus the Jazz Report. It's the DLU We Show.
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So during the run-up to the election, there was much to do and much conversation about Project 2025. Everybody was talking about it. Some people were telling you to look out for it. It was a harbinger. It was foreboding of things to come. And there were people on the other side, including a lot of black influencers who were trying to tell you there was fear-mongering. What is happening right now are all edicts specifically from Project 2025. Look at what's happening in Gary, Indiana. Look at what's happening in Memphis. By the way, I was in Memphis this weekend, had a great show, but the lights went out when I was there and still are out. Look at what's happening in Puerto Rico. Look at what they're talking about doing to the wild horses where they will cull them, basically, sell them for slaughter. Everything that is happening right now is a derivative of Project 2025. And there were specifically people, particularly black influencers, who were telling you that it was all a lie. All of these, specifically black cities having being gutted from the agencies that protect them, and having the state, particularly states like Indiana, is a state that wants to destabilize your faith in government. So they wouldn't take funding. They got rid of NOAA, which told you about inclement weather. They've gotten rid of FEMA, the FDA, aspects of the FDA that protect you from foodborne illnesses and diseases. They got you from they eroded FEMA, the people that come to you and aid you when there are natural disasters. All of those things were direct results and things that were listed in Project 2025. And we have another election coming out, and I imagine those same people, those same black MAGA influencers, are going to tell you the same thing, except now no one has to tell you. You can have the case results. We don't have to tell you now. You have actual case studies. And I would suggest this. You don't have to listen to anybody, but look at their track record. Look at what they've done. All the people, all those MAGA people that persuaded all these people either to not vote or to go the other way, did you get what you bargained for? Because this is what the world looks like according to MAGA. This is a MAGA manifestation of the world. This is paradise according to MAGA. The wars that weren't supposed to start, did they?

prices that were supposed to go down, how's that going? They are now ginning up to do the exact same thing over and over again. Like there was a shoe booty ass Detroit that had Jake Lang, a white supremacist, out talking to a congregation. They're running the same taxes. This time, you know. When you didn't know, you had, you know, baby doubts. They're all the same. Nobody's different. Okay. But now you've seen. This is the world according to MAGA. There are cities, black cities, that are dark. Memphis. You think that would have be Memphis and Gary, Indiana, and what's happening to Puerto Rico? Do you think that would be happening anywhere? So now you're going to have a choice again. You could do what you did before, or you could do something different. And those same people are going to trot out and tell you, oh, there's nothing to see. Does the world look like they promised you it would? Things for black people have been this bad since the Woodrow Wilson administration. Hundreds of thousands of qualified black women lost their jobs. People, we don't have black media gone. The things that are affecting us, nobody talks about. Everybody, everything from dozens of black people coming up hung to guts that the social safety net being gone. And those people you listen to knew that this would happen and benefited from it. You can either listen to them again or look at the evidence before your eyes. Because, ladies and gentlemen, this is the world MAGA wanted. The question is, do you? That's a little note from the GED section. Got the Jazz Report cut over in 15 minutes. It's the D.L. Hughley Show. Oh, you gotta-

0: She's Jack.
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8: Cafeteria worker. Have you seen his wife? That like one of the Targaryens.
9: Yeah,
8: have you seen
9: her? Yes.
10: Yes.
8: Yeah. Now, I'm not going to. I think that it's above. I think it's out of bounds to talk about somebody. But once you started, let's finish it then.
9: Well, let me tell you something. He don't want that smoke.
8: You can't get a white girl that looks like Jim Carrey playing the girl on. Remember the girl that used to wear the midriff? That's how his wife looked. Oh, and some face right. You talk
9: and
8: about
9: I can't
8: somebody.
9: Stand some guy who always talking crap and he can't even close his mouth. You know
8: and
9: what I mean? A mouth
8: he
9: breather.
8: Has hips.
9: Oh God.
8: The dude has hips. He looks like a female bus driver. I swear to God.
9: Or PE teacher.
8: I swear to God. I know why he's so mad because he obviously ovulating. It's crazy.
9: Oh no.
8: A father says social media on fire when he takes an axe to his son TV after he doesn't do his chores. You gotta listen to this, Jay.
11: Every time I come home and the trash is filled up, I say the same exact thing. Like, why is the trash can filled up and nobody took it out? It literally takes 5 seconds.
12: Okay, so if you want that right now, why don't you do it?
11: That's not the point, Tom. Why should I do it? I just worked all day. What have you done? You're sitting here playing games right now. Tom?
12: Yeah?
11: Am I talking to the f***ing wall? Do you not hear me talking to you? I'm f***ing talking to you. What about the stuff that you gotta get done? I don't want to come home and have to do this shit.
12: I'll be getting it done.
11: Care about work, Tom?
12: Dad, what are you doing? Dad?
11: Whoa, whoa, whoa. Oh. Now, how about you do some work, Tom? Huh?
12: Okay, yeah.
11: Does that motivate you now, Tom?
12: Sure, just let me get my shoes on and I'll head right out then.
11: Next time, can you just have the done? I shouldn't have to deal with this when I come home.
8: Is this good parenting or was the dad out of control? Obviously, it was a very emotional moment. What do you think? 877-242-2426.
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8: 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It's The D.O. 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

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And

0: question we're asking, ladies and gentlemen, a father takes an axe to his son's TV. Did he go too far? Is that good parenting? This is a father who had had enough. Like, you know, everybody heard the parent. Don't you raise up. Don't let me raise up. And if you make me come back there. I done told you 50-11 times.
1: My man got an axe and took out the big screen TV, man.
0: First off, I
2: was just worried he's going to get electrocuted, to be honest.
0: First off, where do you find an axe?
3: What do you mean? In the back? In the shed?
0: But where do you, like, no, generally, if you keep an axe around, I mean, what are you, a lumberjack?
3: I mean, possibly you have to chop up firewood and things.
1: You got a wood fireplace.
3: People have axes,
0: I got a wood fireplace. I ain't got an axe.
1: Well, that's because you have Mexicans that chop for you.
3: Uh-oh, I bet they have an axe.
1: I bet they got an axe.
0: That's racist.
3: We had an axe growing up my whole childhood. Several of them.
0: Do you have an axe?
3: I was looking for one, but...
0: You have firewood, right?
3: I do, but luckily somebody else busts it up for me.
1: I got a hatchet. I don't have I got a hatchet.
0: Yeah, okay. Well, we don't want to hear about the small axe, Skip. Yeah.
3: Oh, okay.
1: And I don't even have a wood fireplace, so...
3: You said axe shaming.
0: It's small axe cheat 'em around.

0: that. Don't do that.
1: Maybe so, the fireman.
2: Yeah.
3: You know. Well,
2: you're going to take the fire axe home. What if a fire breaks out? You got it at your house breaking up the TV
1: set.
2: You
1: got to have it in the truck. Come on.
3: Maybe his cousin is Paul Bunyan.
2: All right. So do you think that was a good parenting or was the dad out of control? We're going to go to our social media platform, especially out. Kay, what are they saying out there?
4: So we have a gentleman by the name of Swift from Boston, Massachusetts. Yes. And Swift said, you know what? I didn't think it was over the top. Honestly, I was just worried about him being electrocuted.
2: Boy, you're going to have to buy a new TV anyway.
4: Exactly.
2: That's crazy. But I think that you can have some interaction with your children that drive you on the brink of
3: Without violence. Question, whether you take an axe to the TV or you pick the TV up and you throw it out or you yank it out the wall, everyone has had something like this happen between them and their parents.
2: Yes.
3: You know what I mean? It's happened.
2: Yes.
3: So, I've told you once and twice. If I tell you one more time.
2: I done told you 50-11 times.
3: Oh, my bad. Yeah.
2: When they say 50-11, they don't even have a metric for that.
3: Well, when they get to 50-11, you already out of chances.
2: Right.
3: They're just trying to catch their breath. You're out of chances already.
2: So what do you think? Was the father out of control or is this good parenting? 877-242-2426. We get to your calls in a bit. It's the D.L. Hughley Show.
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0: question we're asking, ladies and gentlemen, a father takes an axe to his son's TV. Did he go too far? Is that good parenting? First off, good is in the eye of the beholder. If it changes the behavior, I guess it was good.
1: Yeah. Well, I mean, kids also really, they push you, right?
0: Yes.
1: And they don't believe that what you told them is true. Yes. So sometimes you got to show them. Yes. Yeah, you got to show them sometimes.
0: Sometimes you got to pop out and show them.
2: Yeah.
1: Don't do that.
0: Wow.
1: Don't pop out and show them.
2: Yeah.
0: It really is hard to like kids.
1: Oof. Nowadays, yeah.
0: Oof. No, I'm just saying, in general, they'll go to a time when it's hard. Kyle didn't do that too much.
1: Yeah, I was going to say, my son didn't do that.
0: Kyle didn't
1: but do I think, especially girls, the younger they are,
0: hard to like
1: it takes a long time to start to like them again.
0: Yeah, hard to like.
1: Boys a little different.
0: Hard to like them. Mm. Not hard to love, but hard to like.
1: Yeah.
0: And I think the reason they're so cute is so you don't run them over when they're teenagers. You know what I mean? Mm. That's why I keep baby pictures. I think people keep baby pictures.
1: To remind you of their innocence.
0: To remind you of what they used to be, and so you don't strangle them. You know what I mean?
1: No, I don't know what you mean.
0: Yeah. They have to be that cute, or otherwise you would toss them off a bridge.
1: Now, perhaps if I had plural, I would understand. But because I had a singular, I don't really know. And he was good. I never had any issues out of him.
0: Yeah.
1: But plural might have changed that.
0: Yeah, plural, somebody would have tested you.
1: I believe it would have been that middle one. The middle one is always the tester.
0: No, not always.
1: Really? I've always heard the middle one was the tester.
0: Both of my girls are criminals. They have criminal records.
1: Look at them following in your footsteps.
0: No, yeah, but Kyle was a good guy. But them
1: Kyle
0: bras,
1: was a good guy.
0: You know, I don't know. Every time they do that, every time I have a conversation like that, I remember they owe me money, and then it makes me mad again.
1: Statute of limitations, baby.
0: No, I'm getting my $74,000. I promise I am.
1: $74,000?
0: That's what the legal fees was.
2: Ooh. And interest has accrued.
0: That's what the legal fees was. Mm. Dizzy ass broads.
3: Oh, the pig is running.
0: We got more of your calls coming up. Do you think this is setting the social media realm on fire? Do you think this was good parenting, or was it a father gone wild, gone too far? 877-242-2426. Calls are coming up. It is the

question we're asking, ladies and gentlemen. A father takes an axe to his son's TV. Did he go too far? Is that good parenting? 877-242-2426. All right, we got to begin to your calls.

0: Rocky, ladies and gentlemen. A father takes an axe to his son's TV. Do you think he lost? Did he lose control, or was it this good parenting? What do you think, Skip?
1: I think it's a little bit of both. Sometimes you got to lose control to get some good parenting done. Sometimes you got to do it.
0: Yeah.
1: You know, sometimes you got to chop him in the throat, you know.
0: You pop out
1: you, you know, sometimes you got to, you know, I've taken my son's door off the hinges, you know, off his bedroom door. Took it smooth off the hinges. And, no, you don't have no door no more. So there you go.
0: Yeah.
1: And we took off the hinges. And one time we took, because he's like me, had a whole lot of sneakers. So we took all of his left shoes. Except
2: all of his left shoes.
1: We took it. So he had his shoes in there, but he couldn't wear them. Took all the left ones and said, "No, will you wear these the cheapest, raggediest ones? Those ones you got to wear until you know." So
0: now that is a light skin punishment, right there.
3: That is the level of pettiness I aspire to be at.
0: You got to be light skin to think of something like that.
4: Yeah, because I would never thought about that.
0: You know what we gonna do? We're gonna take all of his left shoes. Oh, that's diabolical. Somewhere DeBarge is going, you know what?
4: Well, the question is, did it work?
1: Yeah, because you figure, you sitting there looking at all these fresh Jordans and you can't wear them, you can't match them or nothing. You going to wear these raggedy Air Force Ones that are old and raggedy. Here you go. That's all you can wear to school. That's it.
0: Did you?
1: Yeah, that's it. Come home and look at the good ones.
4: Did you say Mitch match?
0: Yeah.
1: Mitch match. Yeah, that's what I said.
0: That's what the Mitch match is.
4: I love it.
3: Two-thirds of our audience understood that.
0: Yeah. That's the fact that
1: sometimes you got to say it like that to get your meaning across.
4: No, I got you. I got you.
0: The sad thing about it is, I think there's probably nothing you could do short of running a child over with a car, and even then, that our audiences wouldn't approve of. Our audience, come on. They don't think.
4: Well, yeah, because they're a little. Well,
0: I don't think it's just they're older. I think that they came from an ass-whipping generation.
4: Well, that would make them older.
0: And they actually think that is why they're still alive.
4: No, I believe that. It's a lot of videos on social media, Gen Xers, that talk about, you know, how we survived, and they go through a list of things as to why.
0: Yeah, so I'm just, I think it's there's amazing how the they got a lot of runway of things they can do to our audience. They physical work, whip,
4: hammer, everything,
0: broom,
3: whip,
4: whatever
3: broom
4: they can find.
0: Yeah. I'm not saying all of them, but a good little dash. I don't see no wrong with it. I mean, so all right, we're gonna get to those calls. We're gonna hear. We're going to hear what you all have to say. Your calls are coming up in about 10 minutes. It's the D.L. Hughley Show.
5: 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No filter. No holding back. That's why you keep coming back to the D.L. Hughley Show. We'll pick up this conversation in just a moment.
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1: Keith Sweat, Rick Ross, D.L. Hughley, Eric Benet, King George, Jonathan McReynolds, Karen White, and more. A soundwave celebration with DJ
0: Kid Capri.
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2: Mm-hmm.

0: father had had enough. This is what transpired.
1: Every time I come home and the trash is filled up, I say the same exact thing. Like, why is the trash can filled up and nobody took it out? It literally takes 5 seconds.
2: Okay, so if you want to go right now, well, you do it.
1: That's not the point, Tom. Why should I do it? I just worked all day. What have you done? You're sitting here playing games right now. Tom?
2: Yeah?
1: Am I talking to the f***ing wall? Do you not hear me talking to you? I'm f***ing talking to you. What about the stuff that you gotta get done? I don't want to come home and have to do this shit.
2: I'll be getting it done.
1: I care about that, Tom.
2: Dad, what are you doing? Dad? Whoa.
1: Now, how about you do some work, Tom? Huh?
2: Okay, yeah.
1: Does that motivate you now, Tom?
2: Sure, just let me get my shoes on, and I'll head right out then.
0: Is he a good parent, or is it go too far? We're going to the phones.
3: I think that young man wouldn't have had time to game or watch TV after picking all his teeth up off the floor. So the father, granted, was disgruntled, but it's no way in hell I would have messed up something that I paid for. He wasn't being smart about it.
4: I think that's kind of ignorant parenting because the TV didn't do nothing to him. I'm from Harlem, USA, and I know some fathers that would have taken the power cord out the TV and started whipping that ass. So, you know, the TV didn't do nothing, but, you know, discipline is necessary, you know, when discipline is necessary. But, you know, you can't beat up the television because you need it.
5: I think that was overdue parenting. As soon as he said, why don't you do it, all the fumbling would have happened with me. Seriously, I mean, that was overdue.
6: Yeah, what I think is, you know, that works for some people. Like, some people, their parents were like that to them, so that's what they know how to be to their children. For me, my parents could be rough over time, but I choose not to be that way with my daughters. I learned, I'm not trying to be funny, I learned from the Cosby Show, you know, to try to find a less violent way of correcting my daughters. But sometimes it might be necessary, but for the most part, I try to be gentle with my daughters.
7: Well, the question was, is it good parenting? No, it's great parenting.
8: He should have corrected him. A male child must be corrected. You can't let him disrespect you. That's his father. My father did it to me, and I had to do it to my one male child. And you only do it one time, and it'll be corrected, but you have to have

0: respect, and children got to learn to honor their father and their mothers. It's that simple.
1: I think that is clearly a sign of a father who's out of control, but for good reason. There's many things that I see happening there in the background. One, that's frustration. That's a buildup of constantly allowing your children to disregard your words and your authority in your house and not show you respect. That's you not making them have priority and chores and making sure that they are accountable every day. So there's a lot of failure happening there. So yes, father is 100% out of control. What dad needs to do is that's a clear-cut sign of what happens when you allow your kids to disregard you over and over, show you no proper respect. That's what you get. Kids must be accountable, or we're raising generations of little tiny terrors and criminals, and it's just a fact. Put the smack down on these kids, whatever it takes.
2: The question we're asking, ladies and gentlemen, a father takes an axe to his son's TV. Did he go too far? Is that good parenting? 877-242-2426. All right, we're going to be getting to your calls in a bit.

0: It is the D.L. Hughley Show, so a father does this.
1: Every time I come home and the trash is filled up, I say the same exact thing. Like, why is the trash can filled up and nobody took it out? It literally takes 5 seconds.
2: Okay, so if you want to go right now, why don't you do it?
1: That's not the point, Tom. Why should I do it? I just worked all day. What have you done? You're sitting here playing games right now. Tom?
2: Yeah?
1: Am I talking to the wall? Do you not hear me talking to you? I'm talking to you. What about the stuff that you gotta get done? I don't want to come home and have to do this.
2: I'll be getting it done.
1: Care about that, Tom?
2: Dad, what are you doing? Yeah. Whoa, whoa. Oh.
1: Now, how about you do some work, Tom?

0: Okay, yeah.
1: Does that motivate you now, Tom?
0: Sure, just let me get my shoes on and I'll head right out then.
1: Next time, can you just have the done? I shouldn't have to deal with this when I come home.
2: We're going to the phones.
3: I believe that it was misplaced parenting, meaning that the father had had a long day. He was tired of talking to the son about the same thing over and over. But it became good parenting when that son realized he better take that trash out the next time his daddy tell him to. That TV caught a strike.
4: Did you hear the son's reaction after the father threw the TV? That's the reaction you get when you ask a child so many times to do something and they don't do it. You take out their next best thing. You take their PlayStation, you throw it against the wall. You take an axe to the TV, or you throw the TV against the wall. I guarantee you, when that father tells that boy to do something else, he ain't gonna think twice about getting off his ass, or getting off his behind, excuse me, to go do that job that his father's ass, because he don't know what could be next. He could be the one going out the window next. So believe me, he understood it. He, like, the reaction that he got from his dad, he was like, okay, my dad is not playing, so let me do what he say. If he got to ask me 15 to 100 times or 15 to 11 times, something's wrong. I'm not doing what I'm supposed to do. I might be the next one going out that window, so let me just go ahead and just do what the hell he asked me. All he asked was to throw out the garbage. That's not hard at all.
5: So I think it's a mixture of parenting. The kid needs to learn responsibility wholeheartedly. I did the same thing with my kids. I didn't smash their TV. I just took the TV out of their possession, took their iPods. Like, if you can't do the things that I ask, and I work 50 hours a week as a single mom, and I have to come home and do everything, y'all are done. Like, be responsible. My kids are now grown up. One is in the military as a Navy SEAL, and the other one, you know, works at a good company. But to this day, at 28 and 25 years old, they say, Mom, thank you so much for being so hard on us, because now we're great men. And our spouses thank you.
6: The daddy should have been there when he did. I don't blame the daddy, but the daddy negotiating too much. He's doing too much excellent. Because see, back when I was coming up, he just told her to do something. The time they finished telling you to do it, he'd be halfway done whatever they asked you to do. If you knew it was good for you. Like I say, that's that new generation, man. You got to quit negotiating with your kids. Tell them what you want. They don't do it, then you handle your business.
7: Yeah, I think he did great parenting, because my thing is, if I had a child and I was working and they wasn't working, of course I would want them to take out the trash and do the chores before they, you know, play games or do their homework or what have you. But, you know, these days, these kids, they don't have no home parenting skills. You know, they don't care. You know, they just want to play games and do what they want to do. And they don't pay no bills.
2: All right. If you need more reasons to listen to the D.L. Hughley Show, we got them coming up in about 10 minutes. This is the D.L. 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
1: If your children are bad or ugly, and if they're bad and ugly, you just might as well get ready to lock them in the basement. I know, I had some, so it's, nobody will watch them. Wow. They always walk toward the light when the door is open. It's crazy. People like...
0: It's the DL Hughley Show. And we're back.
1: Now, here's another reason to keep listening to the DL Hughley Show. If you were walking down the alley and saw that, you'd run the other way. I swear to God you would.
2: See, come on, man.
1: You know, I'm not, you know, but I need to get facials and stuff.
3: Man, Patrick Ewing. That's all I'm saying.
1: Oh, man.
3: That's all I'm saying. That's all I'm saying.
2: Patrick
3: just saying.
2: Patrick was gorgeous, too.
3: Yeah. I'm not talking about his wife.
1: He had a beautiful game.
3: Yeah.
1: Beautiful game.
3: Yeah, that's what you got to have. You have to have a beautiful game or a beautiful personality. Yeah.
1: Patrick Ewing got a statue at the Garden. It's backwards. Nobody can look at that. Herschel Walker was, man, let me tell you something. I got a simple rule. If I can beat you in the spelling bee, you can't have my vote. You're going to be a spokesperson. You got to learn how to spoke.
3: Yeah.
1: They want Herschel win so bad, he beat a 3 white women, pull guns on. One thing about them black Trump supporters, they are a salty lot.
3: And all of them look and talk the same.
1: Yep.
3: When you look at all of them, even Clarence
1: because
3: Thomas, the way he talks,
1: like...
3: Ben Carson, how he talks, Herschel Walker, they all sound the same.
1: They all sound like defendants. After dating for a year, a woman demands her boyfriend convert to Islam. Before meeting her parents.
4: The only way I can meet your parents is I have to convert to Islam.
5: Yes.
1: I do believe that it helps if you are at least of the same theological perspective. I know a friend of mine, his dad converted to Islam for his mom. But he never went to church. He just don't eat pig feet in front of her, I guess. I don't know.
3: She may not always understand your decisions, but she will always support you. For the most part.
2: Yeah, sometimes.
3: Even quietly. And the number one of the top 5 reasons your mom is awesome, she never stops believing in you, even when you don't believe in yourself.
2: Okay, mama.
1: I need that. I need a mama like that.
2: Me too. That ain't my mama.
3: Shoot,
1: they got
3: me
1: them
3: too.
1: Where they got them at?
3: Where they got them at? I want one too.
1: I'm just serious. We're going to be talking musical icon Raphael Sadiq. That's coming up in less than 15 minutes. It's the D.L. Hughley Show.
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7: Man, Melvin, I look too hot for me, man. Well, look. Hey, here, dude. Come on, man. Come on. Hold on.

0: It's the D.L. Hughley Show, the 2026 edition. Shout out to all the people that came out to Memphis for the show. I certainly appreciate it. And I know that you guys are, there was a blackout that I knew it was going to be bad because when we left, it had happened before the show started because it was a big storm. And one of the things that is going on is prior to 2025, because they can't predict this inclement weather, because they took all NOAA and all the people that are in, are that are in charge of, you know, monitoring storms. These storms are having an impact, and now the power is out.
1: Yep.
0: But they're only in black neighborhoods.
1: Yep. Well, they knew what they were doing. That also was their project 2025.
0: And all these black influence and Trump, all they're just, they trying to scare you. Okay.
1: Mm-hmm.
0: Well, they're scaring your ass in the dark now, ain't they?
1: How about that? And, of course, Gary's still in darkness.
0: And Gary, and now let me ask something. Gary and Memphis.

0: have what in common?
1: Black folks.
0: And where? What, and they're in what?
1: In poor neighborhoods.
0: In red states.
2: Yep.
1: Oh, yeah, that too. Same thing.
0: They're the poorest cities in those states. And I was driving around. Memphis could be a beautiful city. Beautiful city. But what they do is they have all these white dudes who are in charge of the legislature and in charge of the state, and they will starve those economically out. They'll let Elon Musk do whatever he wants. And here's the time right now you can mm-hmm. do something about it.
1: Yep.
0: Memphis is gorgeous. It could have, like, I'm talking about the airport is brand new. All the buildings are beautiful. Have you seen what it looks like when somebody, like, look what's happening in Baltimore. Look at what they're doing in Cleveland. Like, the mm-hmm. cities like that where somebody, a young progressive mayor comes in there and changes mm-hmm. stuff around. Memphis could be a shining city in the South, but they keep starving it out because they know all black people live there.
1: Yep.
0: And they keep talking about what have Dems that you all live under solid Republican governance and always have. So that question is so stupid when somebody asks it. Just because you got Democratic a councilman don't mean the state gonna help you out. And that Byron Donalds, if I hear him talk about,
1: oh my gosh,
0: hey, you know what? Some of the black in his beard he needed to put in his soul. I swear to God.
1: I think it's already there.
0: It is the most... he looks like one of them. Like, he got... Him and Jermaine Jackson must get their hair done at the same place. He must get his beard done at the same place Carlos Boozer did.
2: Yeah. Jiffy Lube.
0: All that black eyes.
1: Yeah,
0: and he's not going to be governor.
1: Thinks he is.
0: No, he doesn't.
1: I think he is.
0: I'll tell you what. We'll see.
1: Yeah, I think he does.
0: We'll see. I'll tell you what. Those policies look bad. Those policies were horrible coming from a white dude. They're worse coming from a black dude.
1: They are.
0: And he going to talk about the thing that, remember that time he said the thing about Jim Crow?
1: Yes,
0: I did. His parents are from the West Indies. How the f*** would he know about Jim Crow? Like, your parents are from the West Indies. One is from Panama, one's from Jamaica. When did any of them have anything to do with Jim Crow? And as Byron Donalds says, when he got in trouble, when he was committing those felonies, yep. It wasn't conservatives that made a pathway forward for him. It was progressives.
1: He looks like every Herschel Walker.
0: Oh, my God. I can't take these people.
1: They all look the same.
0: We got Sunshine Island Vibes and Barbecue done just right. Just added to the One Voyage cruise. They added Wyclef Jean.
1: Thank you.
0: Mr. Tendernism Beach Barbecue Party in Bimini. 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Coming up this hour, we're going to be talking to musical icon Raphael Sadiq plus the Hughley Hustle Home Mix. And we got another Short Bus Records presentation. And Sybil Wilkes will tell us what we need to know. Right now, here's high five. It's the D.L. Hughley Show.

0: That was High Five Kissing Game. We're going to be talking with the one and only musical icon, Raphael Sadiq, rapper Tony Nim. It's the D.L. Hughley Show.
1: I ain't tripping off none of my homeboys. No. And I ain't tripping off none of her girlfriends.
2: I'm sure, Raphael.
1: Because I can't do that. We're going to be together. We're going to do this.
3: Shut up.
1: No, we can do this. Just

0: Welcome back to the D.L. Hughley Show. We're kicking it with Raphael Sadiq.
1: I saw him. I was getting a Yoshi's, which is a dope.
0: Mm-hmm.
1: Oakland's so different now. Like, it's wealthy.
0: Mm-hmm.
1: It's like, they clearly... It is the model for gentrification. Like, it is how...
2: Yeah, it's like flowers to the left, ghettos to the right.
1: Yeah, it may.
2: But it's always been like that, though. Like,
1: I saw places that had to cost $1 million.
3: Yeah.
1: In Oakland.
2: Well, Piedmont is...

0: Always, you know, Piedmont is like the Nevada. It's right in the middle of Oakland, but it's not in Oakland.
1: Yeah, at all. You better not come up here if you want to with that. But I'm playing Yoshi's, and he comes, and I don't even know what this had on. I'm like, how does this look? The texture of your life is definitely in your music.
0: Yeah, that's all I know. All I could talk about is, like, you know, my stories and everybody's stories, you know. And so people go, like, when I wrote Anniversary, like, who did you write that about? Like, nobody. It just, I just, you know, beautiful relationships I've seen, and, you know, it just, Anniversary just popped up one day, and I was just singing. I didn't think about what it was or anything. And then when it came out, they was like, I'm like, because the line I like in Anniversary was like, you know, I thought I was really like killing it.
1: Right.
0: I was like, damn, I'm like, you know, I was like, Victoria be no secret at the end of the night. I was like, oh, I'm that shit.
1: I've said that before. LA. You are. That pretty, it works. It works.
0: It works.
1: You know, the New York Times said that you were in search of a masterpiece, right? And I never would have seen it that way, but I think that everybody always thought you were like a dope artist, but to that point, it was never you were a lot of things. You're Tony, and then Lucy Pearl. And but never a thing where you, I mean, everybody knew you work with Prince, everybody,
0: right.
1: But never a thing where you hung your shingle. And I think every dope artist needs that, right?
0: Yeah, of course. Yeah, I think that for me, I was in search of just like not destroying the legacy. You know, I felt like my journey of work is it's pretty solid, you know, from work with other people.
1: Sure.
0: So when I go in the studio, I just don't want to come out with something that everybody like, you know, he should have stopped when he was there. You know, and then if something great comes out of that, then it's, you know. But I was telling somebody, like, my seventh grade talent show at Elmhurst Junior High, I got ready. I prepared for this talent show. I was playing a 45, this song called Peanut Butter. And my whole show was this. I had a record. I play it. The record goes off. I continue to play. And the school goes, oh, my God, he could play. Then I played another one, Bites the Dust and Rapper's Delight. And the school was going nuts. And so, like, I snuck the bass to school because I couldn't take it out of the house. I got caught bringing it home. My mother whooped my ass. But they made me the headliner. The headliner, which I didn't know what that was at that time, right? So I snuck the bass again back to the school because I had to be in the show.
1: Right.
0: And, you know, I just pretty much killed the whole place. I mean, everybody was going crazy. So they had to lock me up in the office, and you hear all these kids banging, blah, blah, blah, blah, trying to get to me. I'm in seventh grade. It's four talent shows. I was strategic and waited for the last one to win the trophy.
1: Right.
0: That's the only one with the trophy. So they locked me in the office. But to say that is to say what I'm trying to say is, what I felt that day from those people, the screams and the adulation, everything I felt, I've never felt that before.
1: Yeah.
0: After that was the biggest thing I ever felt. So
1: some people feel like that with dope.
0: That was the first high. I've never had that again. Everything else, so I say everything else is just extra.
1: Yeah.
2: Wow.
0: My Tony's records, playing with Mick Jagger on the Grammys, felt great. But
1: not at Elmhurst Elementary. Let me tell you something. It reminds me of me. I was in a band. I was in a band called Cosmic Industries.
3: Okay.
2: What'd you play? Don't listen to the story, Raphael.
0: No, I got it here. Come on.
1: I was in a band called Cosmic Industries.
4: It's a great story.
0: I like
1: and
0: that.
1: I was a horrible singer and a horrible performer. And like you, I remember the screams of people banging at the door talking about, kill this don't ever let me. But this is a true story. But and she'll tell you, it really was because, and I was horrible. But when I got on stage, I knew I wanted to be on stage forever.
0: Mm-hmm. Yeah,
1: I knew
0: you're good at it.
1: We had different experiences.
0: Yeah,
1: but I knew I wanted to be on stage.
0: You're good at it. Your political views are amazing. Like when I watch your show, I'm like, he about to tell the truth to these. I'm like, I know if I'm watching you, I'm like, oh, it's about to go down. Like, in some kind of way, he's gonna tell you something you don't know or you haven't thought of in this way.
1: There he is, Raphael Sadiq.
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1: When I first heard of Chunky Monkey, it was racist to me. 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
0: It's the D.L. Hughley Show. 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

0: Don't shame the devil.
1: Yes, indeed. She had to stand the push learn today.
0: Shout out and congratulations to Michael B. Jordan. It's clearly his year at the SAG Awards. He won the award for

0: That's gonna wrap up today's Hughley Hustle Home Mix. It's now time for Kyle Hughley, a.k.a. Special K, to drop another joint on Short Bus Records.
1: And this is Special K for Short Bus Records, baby. Hey, Bomber Boys, when

0: conservative podcaster, Officer Tatum, has earned all the criticism he's getting for being the top coon. Here's a coon we call Tatum. It's another bang on Short Bus Records, baby, baby.
1: A coon we call Tatum. What a wonderful phrase. A coon we call Tatum. He

0: KKK, actually. He found his life lacked certain appeal, so he switched to MAGA and turned in his shield.
1: He bartered his soul so he'd fit in. 'Cause he's hurt, 'cause he's ashamed of his black skin. And oh, the shame!
2: Such a shame!
1: Thought of changing his name!
2: Oh, still be the same!
1: He's so cold-hearted!
2: How does he deal?
1: Every time that he...
0: I feel sorry for the kids.
3: Yeah, sorry.

0: Jesus once again, Christ. Another one. There's another
1: man,
0: one.
1: I would not want that at all. we got to get to Sybil. What you need to know is what Sybil Wilkes is coming up in 10 minutes on the D.L. Hughley Show.
2: 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And here's what you think about the D.L. 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
3: 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My favorite thing is he just put it out there. He don't hold nothing back. I like everything about you guys. You guys are great.
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5: This is the Daily Play with Joy Taylor. You can't make this up, but the Cleveland Browns are waiving tight end Daquan Wright so that he can play for LSU this season. How is this possible? Well, last week, Wright officially entered the transfer portal after he and a group of athletes who filed a lawsuit in Louisiana were granted a temporary restraining order to return to college for one more season. He played for new LSU head coach Lane Kiffin for 2 seasons at Ole Miss, and Wright is believed to be the first player to have an agreement to return to play in college after signing with an NFL team as an undrafted free agent. NCAA basketball is in the midst of a similar saga, so we should have seen this coming. 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He never played a down of preseason, but did suit up once for Cleveland. 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
2: Got a song for when your mom and daddy were still together coming up next. Plus, the militant man Jamal Kingsley returns to expose racism hidden in our everyday lives. That's up in less than 15 minutes. Now it's time for what you need to know with one and only Sybil Wilkes.
3: It's Sybil Wilkes with what we need to know. A Texas judge requested a request for a new murder trial for the 19-year-old African-American Carmelo Anthony, upholding his 35-year sentence for a fatal 2025 track meet stabbing in Frisco, Texas, after ruling that a pretrial agreement between the attorneys did not violate the boy's rights. In Nevada, the family of the missing New York grandmother, Elisa Goods, confirmed her body was found near the Las Vegas airport following suspicious text messages requesting cash and Bitcoin sent around the time that she vanished. The NAACP is slamming reports the Navy may rename the USS aircraft carrier originally honoring World War II hero Doris Miller, but instead name it after President Trump. NAACP President Derek Johnson called the move a slap in the face to war heroes. Finally, Mississippi lawmakers face pushback from the Legislative Black Caucus over proposals to tie university funding to graduation rates. I'm Sybil Wilkes. Be informed. Be empowered.
2: Thank you so very much, Sybil. All right, more of the D.L. Hughley Show is coming up. It's the D.L. Hughley Show.
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5: 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Be calling me, man. 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
0: It's the DL Hughley Show, your 2026 edition. Remember, if you were in Boston, I'm going to be there this Friday and Saturday and Sunday at the Boston City Winery. I guess I go out to see the white man who owns it. I'm going to go out to see his house. In,
4: oh, that'll be nice.
0: Where's that?
4: West Wing. Which one are you going to stay in?
0: What is it? What's that fancy beach place that they have in Massachusetts?
4: I have no idea.
0: They got Martha's Vineyard. But
4: that's what I was going to say. That's all I know.
0: It ain't that.
4: That's all I know.
0: What is it, Skip? Where is it at?
5: In Boston or in New York? You're not talking about
0: Hamptons. Massachusetts. No, it's Massachusetts. No, it ain't the Hamptons. It's Massachusetts. It's one of them fancy areas.
5: I can't afford it. I don't know.
0: Yeah, no, I can't either, but I'm sure going to stay.

0: over there. Tell you what. What TV? It didn't have a TV in here. What wine? I don't. Man, when I tell you something, boy. Last time I stayed with him in Florida, they had a whole case of Pinot Water they ordered in.
1: I remember you talking about he had his own beach or something.
0: His own beach.
1: Like, damn.
0: Well, that beach is gone now.
2: That was his Florida.
0: That was
2: property,
0: two beaches.
2: Right?
0: Yeah, but
1: oh,
0: he got rid of that.
1: Pardon me that I can't keep up with his mansions.
0: No. Well, nature could. Yeah, I'm telling you, boy, I'm staying with the whites. See what's happening
1: with the who?
0: With the whites.
1: Wow.
0: And then when I stayed with him in Florida, he would drop me off. He would take his Bentley and drop me off like it was my father.
1: Hop on out, little dear.
0: I'll be back to pick you up at 9 o'clock. I'll be like,
1: bye.
0: I felt like Arnold. I think, all right, Mr. Drummond.
1: You had your little lunchbox.
0: Man.
1: Oh, that is so funny.
0: I would go to my wing.
1: Wow.
0: It was amazing. I was like, man, I got to get me some white friends. Y'all
1: do. And when you get them, share them, okay?
0: Nope. Y'all be lacking.
1: White people?
0: Y'all be lacking.
1: See, if I had white people like that, I would share them with you.
0: You do.
1: I don't have super rich white friends.
0: Well, no,
1: like
0: you just got to move up. You could trade 3 or 4 of me and get one. You know what I'm saying?
1: What do they do?
0: Sometimes
1: that?
0: You got to piece up.
1: Shut up, DL.
0: We got a song from when your mom and daddy were still together. The militant man Jamal Kingsley is back to expose racism hidden in our everyday lives. And a little note from the GED section plus Jasmine Sanders will let us know what's trending on the DL Hughley Show. Right now, here's Chris Brown. It's the DL Hughley Show.

That was Chris Brown and Leon Thomas, Fallin'. The Military Man Jamal Kingsley is here to expose racism hidden in our everyday lives. Raps a song for when your mom and daddy were still together. Shaka Khan and Rufus G, Love What You Feel on the D.L. Hughley Show.

0: Do you realize Iran has been under economic sanctions for 50 years?
1: Yeah. They don't do no trade. Yep.
0: What he is trying to do is no one trusts him.
2: No, they don't.
0: They're not scared of him anymore. They already proven they can fight you.
2: Yeah.
0: Now, and you...
2: So, and they know you're out of bullets.
0: They're not scared of you anymore. They're not scared. I'm going to really...
2: Yeah.
0: I'm going to really, really blow you up. Now really? I'm going to really, really, really, really burn. Now it's going to be a blockade. Now we're going to... It's going to be economic D-Day.
2: Yes. That's exactly... Yeah. Listening to the guy this morning, I was like, "What? Like, you're not scaring anybody anymore.
0: No. No,
2: I mean nobody cares.
0: And like, he looks like you could. I mean, not you. He looks like a gay character, but he is gay. But I'm talking about he looks like a gay character.
2: He's gay. How do you know that?
0: Yeah, he knows he's gay because he lives with a dude. He's married to a dude.
2: Oh, that's okay. Why I'm just asking, making sure we aren't outing
0: he's
2: anybody.
0: Openly gay. I'm telling you, I'm not even trying to be funny. I mean, it's not even an.
2: That's interesting that this guy we're talking
0: but
2: about.
0: But he
2: D-Day.
0: Looks. Yeah, he's D-Day.
2: They let him unveil.
0: It's the Lindsey Graham Award. But.
2: You're going to get us in trouble. Oh, I forgot. You got white Massa, friends. We're safe.
0: Massa. Man, I'm telling you, boy, some simp ass these days, boy.
2: They're everywhere. I feel like they're popping up left and
0: man,
2: right.
0: Man, and they know they're in trouble because they roll out the darkies.
1: Yeah, you see Tim Scott
0: Tim
1: up there.
0: Tim Scott. Isn't this Trump country? Yeah, everywhere that fails in.
2: He got hip sued.
0: Everywhere
2: that fails in. He got hip sued. Don't you remember that? He got hip sued. There's something going on there. Big teeth, hips. It's
0: man,
2: a thing.
0: Man, I'll tell you. Every time, man, I tell you what, he. I hope he don't. He go with me here, tear ovaries out that big ass teeth.
2: It's my hysterectomy is elective.
0: This dude had to be born on Easter. Them big ass teeth.
2: I can't talk about anybody's teeth. Let me be quiet.
0: It looked like he was the crossbreeding between a rabbit and a set of dominoes. Big ass
2: anything.
1: Be quiet. The ivory hunters are coming.
0: Yeah, man, you better not go on ivory hunting.
2: I'm not participating.
0: He needs to be from Tuscaloosa.
1: Or Tuscany.
2: That's enough. Move on.
0: It looked like he be a cross between a piranha and a can opener. Jake, he's handsome. All right, coming up, here's the Militant Man, Jamal Kingsley, here to expose racism hidden in our everyday lives.
3: Hello, my brothers and sisters. This is Jamal Kingsley, the Militant Man, here to expose racism hidden in our everyday lives. Why is it when you go to a black church, you're in there for 4 hours? But in a white church, service is over in less than an hour. Is it because you think blacks are so evil, it takes that much longer to get redemption? Think about it, my brother. And why is it when you die, they say, go into the white light? Even when you die, we got to follow the white. Think about it, my brother. And why is it when you play pool, the game isn't over until the white cue ball knocks in the black eight ball? Is it because whites are always trying to get rid of the blacks? Think about it, my brother. This has been Jamal Kingsley, the Militant Man. And until next time, stay woke and think about it, my brother.
0: Of course, I'm going to give you a little note from the GED section. That's up in 15 minutes. It's the D.L. Hughley Show.
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So during the run-up to the election, there was much to do and much conversation about Project 2025. Everybody was talking about it. Some people were telling you to look out for it. It was a harbinger. It was foreboding of things to come. And there were people on the other side, including a lot of black influencers who were trying to tell you there was fear-mongering. What is happening right now are all edicts specifically from Project 2025. Look at what's happening in Gary, Indiana. Look at what's happening in Memphis. By the way, I was in Memphis this weekend, had a great show, but the lights went out when I was there and still are out. Look at what's happening in Puerto Rico. Look at what they're talking about doing to the wild horses where they will cull them, basically, sell them for slaughter. Everything that is happening right now is a derivative of Project 2025. And there were specifically people, particularly black influencers, who were telling you that it was all a lie. All of these, specifically black cities having being gutted from the agencies that protect them, and having the state, particularly states like Indiana, is a state that wants to destabilize your faith in government. So they wouldn't take funding. They got rid of NOAA, which told you about inclement weather. They've gotten rid of FEMA, the FDA, aspects of the FDA that protect you from foodborne illnesses and diseases. They got you from they eroded FEMA, the people that come to you and aid you when there are natural disasters. All of those things were direct results and things that were listed in Project 2025. And we have another election coming out, and I imagine those same people, those same black MAGA influencers, are going to tell you the same thing, except now no one has to tell you. You can have the case results. We don't have to tell you now. You have actual case studies. And I would suggest this. You don't have to listen to anybody, but look at their track record. Look at what they've done. All the people, all those MAGA people that persuaded all these people either to not vote or to go the other way, did you get what you bargained for? Because this is what the world looks like according to MAGA. This is a MAGA manifestation of the world. This is paradise according to MAGA. The wars that weren't supposed to start, did they? The immigration that was supposed to go so well, did it? The tariffs that were supposed to go well, what happened? The prices that were supposed to go down, how's that going? They are now ginning up to do the exact same thing over and over again. Like there was a shoe booty ass Detroit that had Jake Lang, a white supremacist, out talking to a congregation. They're running the same tactics. This time, you know. When you didn't know, you had, you know, baby doubts. They're all the same. Nobody's different. Okay. But now you've seen. This is the world according to MAGA. There are cities, black cities, that are dark. Memphis. You think that would have be Memphis and Gary, Indiana, and what's happening in Puerto Rico? Do you think that would be happening anywhere? So now you're going to have a choice again. You could do what you did before. Or you could do something different. And those same people are going to trot out and tell you, oh, there's nothing to see. Does the world look like they promised you it would? Things for black people have been this bad since the Woodrow Wilson administration. Hundreds of thousands of qualified black women lost their jobs. People, we don't have black media gone. The things that are affecting us, nobody talks about. Everything from dozens of black people coming up hung. To guts that the social safety net being gone,

And those people you listened to, knew that this would happen and benefited from it. You can either listen to them again or look at the evidence before your eyes. Because, ladies and gentlemen, this is the world MAGA wanted. The question is, do you? That's a little note from the GED section. It's the D.R. Hughley.

0: Jasmine,
1: tell these good people what's trending.
2: Well, of course, people are sharing their stories about, you know, all of these things that are happening in, you know, both Memphis and Puerto Rico and Gary, Indiana. It's very sad. So I definitely, before I even start, want to say, you know, hopefully they will get some help soon there in Gary, Indiana. It's already been, what, 2 weeks?
1: Didn't Puerto Ricans learn from last time?
2: They did not.
1: Didn't they learn when now he talked about it being a floating island of trash? Didn't they learn when he threw paper towels?
2: So people are talking about Hakeem Jeffries with this secret meeting that he had. He had a meeting in the ladies' room. Well, it wasn't in the ladies' room, but it was with Trump and Jared Kushner.
1: That was Jared Kushner.
2: And they want to know what he was meeting with him for. What were they talking about?
1: Okay, now, here's the thing.
2: He has no office.
1: If he, that's right.
2: What was he meeting with him for?
1: Exactly right.
2: Yeah.
1: They want to know. I tell you, Smeagol got to stop doing it, man.
2: Smeagol got to stop doing it.
1: I like Hakeem personally.
2: I do too, but I think come on, Hakeem.
1: Him and Schumer are, let me just say this. I ain't trying to, they ain't California leaders.
2: No.
1: Because Nancy Pelosi was a California leader, right?
2: She was indeed.
1: Speaker of the House, right?
2: Speaker of the House.
1: Got stuff done, right?
2: Got it done.
1: Come on now.
2: Come on.
1: How about, you know, when they say Brooklyn Strong, how about exhibit a little bit of it?
2: A little bit. Mm. You took that jacket off for nothing, rolled your sleeves up, and what are you doing?
1: Well, how about, I ain't saying, because I know that they don't have a house, but come on, don't look.
2: Yeah. It just looks bad. And speaking of looking bad, 49ers owner Jeb York.
1: Porno.
2: Man, come on. He got all that money. And right. Arrested on suspicion of engaging in prostitution.
1: I don't know if it was
2: suspicious because.
3: Are you being clean?
1: Who cares?
3: It was
2: I was being clean.
3: $140 trailer park hooker. It was a trailer park hooker.
1: Well, Robert Kraft was in a sex trafficking ring.
3: Yeah.
1: The owner of Indiana of the Colts was trafficking.
2: But it begs the question though. When you got money like this, what's with the TPT? Like, what?

0: that? What? I mean, what is?
1: I just don't get why we care. It literally is a victimless crime.
0: I don't care. I'm just intrigued. I'm intrigued. Like, you got all that money. You could have any. You could have any level you want.
2: Right. I ain't going to the trailer park.
0: I just.
1: Hey man, let me tell you something. Tiger did it.
0: That's why I made best.
2: Tiger didn't win anyway.
0: What's the point of maintaining yourself? Keeping yourself up.
1: We should be having these conversations.
0: Lose a tooth or two, I might get a billionaire.
1: About people. If it's the oldest profession in the world, right?
0: It's the oldest one.
1: Right. And even the Bunko Squad that was around when Jeez was here hasn't been able to stop it.
2: No, nobody said stop it, but you.
1: Who cares?
2: Up your client.
1: Do what you want. Who cares?
0: I get it.
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2: 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You saw the commercial.
0: 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And we're back.
3: Boy, I'm sure glad that's over with. 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
1: All right, that's going to do it for us, ladies and gentlemen. 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Remember, if you're in Boston, Massachusetts, I will be there this Friday, Saturday, and Sunday at City Winery. Also, I'm going to be gigging with Dave Chappelle this Thursday.
7: Awesome.
1: In Yellow Springs, Ohio.
7: Okay. Nice.
1: I'm going to go hang out.
8: Is that his town?

0: That, yeah, the
1: that
0: talent.
1: Is what he owns.
0: Yeah, I'm going to go see the whites he owns.
2: Yeah,
0: and last time I was there, he kept them in a little pen. He said, don't feed the whites.
1: Don't feed them after seven.
0: Jasmine Savage, what did you learn today?
1: Well, I was happy when I read this morning that an independent journalist who used to work for the Washington Post.
0: Yeah.
1: Well, she got her job back.
0: Yeah, and back pay, too.
1: And back pay. I love that part because, you know, she made some posts, I guess, about activist Charlie Kirk, if that's what you want to call him. And she lost her job because of it. And a judge said, independent arbitrator stepped and said, not only are you going to give her
0: pay
1: her job back.
0: This girl her money.
1: Yes. All of it.
0: Did you see the cop that shot Sandra? Died.
1: Yeah, I sure did.
2: Yeah.
1: Sure did. I didn't have nothing to say about it.
0: Mm-mm-mm.
1: So I just let it go.
0: Yep. He died in
1: here. Yes, he did.
0: I thought he was playing. He said he only had 6 months to live.
1: It no, he's for real. Yep. Mm-mm. Cancer guy.
0: I don't know if it's karma.
1: I don't know. Karma
0: but,
1: or cancer.
0: But that is the very guy that Officer Tatum thought didn't do anything wrong.
1: Yep.
0: And apparently a jury and the fates thought differently.
1: Thought differently.
0: Skip, my man Cheetah, what'd you learn today?
2: You know, talking about the races, the political races down here in Texas. So you got Abbott, you know, Hot Wheels, you know, versus, Gina Hinojosa.
0: Hinojosa.
2: Yeah.
0: Hinojosa.
2: Well,
0: what are you talking about?
2: I saw.
0: Well, no, wait, no, hell no. Don't get it. Gina, who is it, Skip?
2: Gina Hinojosa.
0: Man, as many Mexicans you deliver, you don't know it's Hinojosa?
2: It's not Hinojosa.
0: Okay, look at it, man. Look at it. Okay.
2: Hinojosa. Right. Hinojosa is Hinojosa.
0: Right. Hinojosa.
2: You're forgetting a syllable.
0: No, okay. All right, Skip.
2: Well, anyway, they call in a race heels versus wheels. So
1: oh, my God.
2: We take the heels versus we take heels over wheels. There we go.
0: Hey, so here's the thing. It's difficult for you to run on what's happening in Texas when you've been the governor for 12 years.
1: It's, yeah.
0: And you guys have had the House for 40 years. It's difficult. It's difficult to imagine how it's harder to smoke weed than to have sex with a kid.
1: Yeah.
0: Like all the states that yell freedom the most only want the freedom to tell a woman what to do with their bodies and to carry guns. That's all they want.
1: I saw this judge out of Texas who said one gummy, one small one with THC is a felony now.
0: Yep.
1: One gummy that you could be caught with. Just one. Yeah. I was like,
0: but you could be caught out with all the kids you want.
1: Now, oh, yeah. You can have all that.
0: They have more pedophiles than any other state in the country.
1: A dozen or more and three in the back.
0: All right. On the next D.O. Hughley Show, sometimes people get really upset with the things I say, so we're going to give them an opportunity to vent with our segment called
3: F you, D.O. Hughley.
0: Plus, we're going to honor someone's benevolence as the human being of the week. It is the D.O. Hughley Show. We will definitely see you on the other side. Kyle, my favorite short bus operator, pull that string. We got to go.
4: Tout, tout.
0: It's the D.O. 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See you on the